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And now we turn to something with a bit more of a local flavour. 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

That was a track from the 1990s here on Lionheart Radio 107.3 FM. Coming up, we've got some music from one of our local bands. 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

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And now we turn to something with a bit more of a local flavour. 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

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And now we turn to something with a bit more of a local flavour. 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

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And now we turn to something with a bit more of a local flavour. 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
1: One morning at breakfast, I said to my wife, we've been everywhere once and some places twice. As I had another helping of country ham, she said, we ain't never been to Vietnam. There's a bunch of our boys over there. So we went to the Orient, Saigon. Well, we got a big welcome when we drove in to the gates of a place that they call Long Bend. We checked in and everything got kind of quiet, but a soldier boy said, just wait till tonight, things get noisy. Things start happening. 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

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She sat up in bed, and I heard her say, "What was that?" 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

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Then a soldier knocked on our door and said, last night they brought in 7 dead and 14 wounded. And would we come down to the base hospital and see the

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Coming up, we've got some music from one of our local bands. 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
1: Good morning. I hope you're doing well. It's Thursday, the 3rd of September, and you're listening to Morning Report with me, Grace McIntosh. Here's what we've got coming up.
2: 4 in 10 employers think that education does not give young people the skills they need to be work ready. And about half of employers feel that young people do not have those skills. So clearly, there is an issue.
1: Are young people leaving education unprepared for work? We'll hear more about a study looking into this.
3: They're a small dog, as you'd expect with a name. I guess the size of a Jack Russell. We have the father, Charlie. So he was born at Chester a few years ago. And we brought in Molly from Berlin Zoo last year. And they hit it off pretty much straight away.
1: Cuteness overload at Chester Zoo. There are 5 new babies. We'll be finding out what they are and how you can see them. Plus, items belonging to Michael Jackson, the Beatles, Queen and the Sex Pistols are all up for grabs in a brand new music auction. But how much would you pay for a piece of history? And how's the weather shaping up today? Well, a rather cloudy one if you're in the south with patchy rain there, but this will clear later to some sunshine and showers, unfortunately. Bright spells elsewhere with some rain in the west, highs of 21 degrees Celsius. Right, let's get into it. Firstly, let's check in with Frankie. He's in the newsroom with today's top stories.
4: Tory leader Kemi Badenoch will tell us how she thinks the government should raise an extra £10 billion a year for defence later. Among her ideas, sweeping welfare cuts and ending VAT exemptions for motability cars. Andy Burnham said the details will be left to Chancellor John Healey. Elsewhere, the Chancellor is being urged to raise the employer national insurance threshold to boost job creation. He's claimed the number of retail jobs has plummeted by 115,000 in just 2 years. The British Retail Consortium is calling on him to raise the threshold from £5,000 to £6,000. Tom Holder's their spokesperson.
5: The reason that part-time jobs are so important for many people is because of the flexibility they offer. So those people with caring commitments, those people who are students or are just trying to work around the kids or other commitments.
4: And Donald Trump says he's happy Harry and Meghan have left the US for the UK. The US president claims he was not a fan.
1: Thanks for that, Frankie. Right, let's take a look at today's newspapers and what's making the front pages. The Guardian reports on Andy Burnham's attempts to calm the bond markets, with rising borrowing costs threatening to derail his first budget next month. They're at the highest level in 28 years. And speaking at his first ever Prime Minister's Questions yesterday, the PM actually blamed these high costs on a turbulent Tory record and reassured the Commons that his government are turning the corner. The Sun says the Prime Minister's plan to bolster French support to stop small boat crossings doesn't go far enough. Andy Burnham is meeting French President Emmanuel Macron in London later to discuss boosting police numbers on the French coast to tackle a rise in so-called mega dinghies crossing the English Channel. The Express are leading on comments from pensioners groups that the Prime Minister will be punished if he fails to alter the triple lock on pensions. Tories will cut benefits to hit 3% on defence. That's the Telegraph's headline today. Conservative leader Kemi Badenoch has vowed to increase defence spending to 3% of GDP by the end of 2030, and she'll do that by cutting the benefits bill. The Mail also leads on that story with the headline, "Kemi, I'll slash benefits bill to boost defence." The Mirror brands Reform leader Nigel Farage a right whinger on its front page for complaining he's being judged every day as he faces an inquiry by Parliament's Standards Commission. That's after he failed to declare a £5 million gift received in 2024. Buckingham Palace's ageing computer systems leave the royals open to cyber attacks. That's the lead in the iPaper. The Metro focuses on social media accounts targeting women and girls in shorts and leggings. The paper says videos are being uploaded to websites where users can pay to watch them. And the Daily Star is on a mission to hunt down aliens. A picture of the European Space Agency's Jupiter Icy Moons Explorer spacecraft, also known by its acronym JUICE, also features on the front page. let's take a look at what's trending online this Thursday. In sport, Rangers fans are praising captain Lawrence Shankland after his double secured a 2-1 win at Falkirk. Shankland opened the scoring with a fine strike before curling home the winner in the 79th minute. Boss Derek McInnes says he was very impressed, describing it as a proper captain's performance. Not a great night for Falkirk fans, though. They remain without a league win, while Rangers are in fifth in the Scottish Premiership. And stars turned out looking very glam for the premiere of the second series of the Netflix hit The Gentlemen. I personally can't wait for this. It's a spin-off from Guy Ritchie's blockbuster of the same name, and it returns to Netflix today. It's going to pick up a year after the first series ended, as Eddie and Susie expand their criminal empire to Italy. One thing I'm very excited for is that Love Island presenter Maya Jammer is among those joining the lineup. Really looking forward to seeing her acting debut. So I think that'll be how I spend the rest of my Thursday when I get home. There's nothing better than a telly binge when one of your favourites drops a new series. Did school prepare you for the world of work? I'd say there's definitely some things I wish I'd been taught, like understanding how to read a pay slip, and I would have loved if someone could have told me how to make the most of LinkedIn and use that properly. But what about the key things like organisation, speaking clearly and professionally, and taking feedback well and actually acting on it? Well, a survey of over 1,000 managers has found that half had seen young people unprepared for work with no understanding of punctuality or appropriate communication. The Chartered Management Institute did the research, and Franca is their CEO.
2: Well, of course, we all know there's a neat problem with almost 1 million people not in employment, education, or training. But there are some fundamental issues with the system on several fronts. Firstly, our research found that 4 in 10 employers think that education does not give young people the skills they need to be work ready. And about half of employers feel that young people do not have those skills. So clearly, there is an issue. Now, what are these skills that young people need that employers are missing? Resilience tops the list. Communication, the ability to take and receive feedback, just the ability to be professional in a workplace situation. The good news is that we can train these skills. Young people can indeed learn these skills, and they want to learn them, because our research found that over 60% of young people said not only do they want to be in work, but they want to be leaders in work. So we really do need to address this question of how we improve the work readiness of young people.
1: An important question. Anne says the answer isn't to tell young people that they're not work ready or to pile more blame on Gen Z. These are skills that can be built through work experience and having good role models in the workplace.
2: Firstly, I do think education needs to be altered to inject more practical work readiness skills, you know, teamwork, communication, resilience, taking and giving feedback. That's clear. And that can be done. And indeed, at CMI, we've developed a Future Leaders Academy that does precisely that. So, of course, you can learn these skills. And I think educators and employers need to recognize that young people can learn these skills and want to. The second thing that needs to happen is we need to give them opportunities to work. And there are fewer Saturday jobs, for example. There are fewer internships. Employers and educators and the young people themselves need to work together to create these opportunities. And once the young people are in work, to give them, again, the skills and confidence they need to progress. But the last thing that's often overlooked is that the line managers of these young people also need to be trained. Our research found that almost 30% of young people have left a job because of a bad line manager, and a bad line manager can destroy confidence very quickly. So we need to train line managers on how to manage, for example, mental health issues, which one in every four young persons says they have, or how to manage, coach people in their first job. So it is a multifaceted issue, but it is an addressable issue.
1: Thanks, Anne. Some very interesting research there, but good to hear that the issue is an addressable one with some solutions already identified. Still to come, Chester Zoo has some very cute new additions, and if you've got a spare 50 grand lying around, it might, just might, be enough to get your hands on some serious music memorabilia.
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1: Now, there's a treat in store if you're off to Chester Zoo over the next few weeks. Five bushdog puppies have emerged from their den and started to explore their enclosure. If you've never heard of a bushdog, they're from Latin America and are described by their keeper as little furry potatoes. I know. They're part of a European conservation breeding programme which helps maintain a genetically healthy population and safeguard the future of the species. Morning Report's Timmy asked Nick Davies, who's in charge of mammals at the zoo, what's been going on.
3: We've got five new bushdogs that were born just about 6 weeks ago now, just the beginning of July. And what happens with bushdogs is the mum and dad look after them really well. So we've got a number of dens that they basically live under. So they give birth in the dens. So the keepers don't really know what's going on. So all they can hear these squeaks, high-pitched shrill noises. So then we know we've got some youngsters. And then when the time's right, the mum and dad will start bringing them out and then carrying them around. So that's what's happening at the moment. So they've come to about, to say, about 5-6 weeks old. And anyone visiting Chester Zoo will be able to see them being carried around.
7: And for those who can't make it to Chester Zoo, can you describe what bushdogs are like? What do they look like?
3: Yeah, good question. Not a lot of people know what bushdogs are, actually. So they're part of a breeding programme that we have at Chester Zoo, linked with lots of other European zoos. They're a small dog, as you'd expect with a name. I guess the size of a Jack Russell. But they're quite interesting. So they live in family packs. So we had our the father, Charlie. So he was born at Chester a few years ago. And we brought in Molly from Berlin Zoo last year. And they hit it off pretty much straight away. So we had our first litter last year of four pups, and we've got another litter this year, five pups. So they live in large family groups, and what happens is everyone kind of helps out. Although Molly's the boss, they all kind of help out and carry around the little ones and teach them what to do.
7: These are the first ones in the UK, right, for this year?
3: Yes, that's correct. So a number of zoos do have bushdogs, but yeah, we've been fortunate to be the first ones in the UK to have them this year. And yeah, they're really, really interesting species, really active. There's always things going on. So they're always really popular with our visitors. And they're here in a zoo because we want to tell a story about conservation. So Chester Zoo being a charity, we do a lot of work in the field, so particularly in Latin America. So for example, we have programs working on assessing the impact of soy farming in South America. So these things all affect wildlife. So we're trying to support that, learn more about how to protect our wildlife. And also by coming to the zoo, you can learn more and what you can do about how to look after wildlife.
7: In terms of bush dogs in general, what's their natural habitat? How rare are they? What can you tell me about them more widely?
3: So they're from South America, generally from kind of savanna grasslands habitats, but also can live in forests, so quite a wide distribution. They haven't been assessed for a long time, since 2011. So as I say, not a lot is known about them. They're classified as near threatened. So that's why it's important we have these breeding programs in zoos that we can keep a sustainable population, we can learn about them, and also help to support the animals in the wild as well.
7: What happens with them? Do you keep all of them, or do some of them go to South America, as you were saying?
3: The animals will stay in zoos, these animals in particular. So what will happen? They live in nice family groups. You have multiple generations within the group, and then we're able to manage the breeding. So as and when we need to, we can move animals to other zoos to start other breeding packs as well. So it's very well managed as a population.
7: Amazing. And what does this mean for Chester Zoo? How excited are you to have them, and how excited are you for the public to see them and to kind of get them to bring in more visitors?
3: Well, they're just such a really charismatic species. So whenever people come across them, because not many people know what bush dogs are, they always stop and look and that's an opportunity to teach people about them, about the conservation, about how fantastic they are. And they're really quite showy. So I say now that they're old enough to come out, then, yeah, visitors have a good view of them wandering around their enclosure, sniffing things out, getting into mischief as they do.
1: Thanks for that, Timmy. Now to the world of music, where some of the most iconic items in the world will be up for grabs at a brand new auction. Michael Jackson fans have the chance to don his black and gold military jacket. That's if you've got between £180,000 to £360,000 to spare, that is. If you like the Fab Four, you could pick up a signed Pan American Airways menu from their first flight to the US with the signatures of all the Beatles members. But that could set you back between £40,000 and £80,000. There's loads more too, including from Queen, Noel Gallagher and the Sex Pistols. Holly spoke to Mark Hockman, a music expert from Prop Store, to find out a little more.
8: So starting off, could you just tell me exactly what's happening at the start of October and what items we can expect to see go on auction?
9: Well, October the 1st and 2nd, as a culmination of what would have been a four-week period where we've got over 800 lots up for bidding. October the 1st and 2nd is when the auction starts to finish. It goes live 2nd of September, and we're all hugely excited about it. It's the biggest auction we've done, with about £3 million worth of content, and the biggest in the UK.
8: That's amazing. And could you take me through some of the items that are set to go up for auction?
9: We have got Michael Jackson's military-style jacket, which is probably his most worn piece of clothing. As I wear a denim jacket, and I'm fond of a denim jacket, Michael wore this military jacket to literally everything over a three-year period. Was never worn on stage or never worn in a video, but he's got this custom-made military jacket, very similar to the one Adamant used to wear. In fact, he tried to buy Adam's, but Adam wouldn't sell. So he had custom-made one for Dennis Tompkins and Michael Bush. He sent them what he wanted, and they made him one. It's absolutely beautiful. It's got 18-karat gold braid. It's just an incredible item from, the king of pop.
8: And why do you think people, it might be a silly question, but why do you think people would want to buy these items and have them?
9: There are fans. Michael Jackson is probably one of the most collected upon entertainers in history. Hugely, hugely popular. The film recently released, Michael, has boosted his image no end. And some people just want something that was personal to Michael, certainly a Michael Jackson fan. But then also we've noticed in the last few years that there's a lot of investment money coming into collectibles and memorabilia, and something like this, it is very, very investable.
8: Of course. And finally, I understand there's an opportunity for people to go and see the items as well before they're given away at auction. Could you just tell me a little bit about that?
9: We're at the Cumberland Hotel in London, which is just off Marble Arch. We're going to be there from the 24th to the 27th of September, opening up about 11 o'clock in the morning. We're there quite late in the evening till around about 8 o'clock. So, yeah, by all means, we will have over 100 items for people to come and have a look at, from the Reinhold Mack collection, from Michael Jackson, George Michael, there's Spice Girls, there's Oasis. So there is definitely something for everybody to come and see.
1: There you go. So that's something to do if you're in London next Monday and you want to check out some iconic pieces of music history. That's all from us at Morning Report. Have a great day, whatever you're up to, and I'll be back with you at the same time tomorrow. I'll see you then.

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Time now to hear from another of our local bands. 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

0: From Anik. 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
1: There are repeated calls to improve safety on the A1 in Northumberland. David Smith, 12 other local MPs and the Leader of the Council have written a letter to the Prime Minister, the Chancellor and the Transport Secretary. They're calling for action on dueling the stretch between Morpeth and Berwick. They say too many people approach journeys on the A1 with anxiety because of its safety record and the disruption that can follow even relatively

0: After more than a decade of growth, Northumberland Zoo's taking its biggest step yet by becoming a registered charity. But they say its founding values will remain, with an independent board of trustees steering the charity and carrying forward the vision developed by the Bradley family. Now, what began as a small family-run zoo in 2015 has grown into an accredited conservation zoo with an international reputation for its work with endangered species. Memberships will continue as normal. A one-in-a-kind guitar is being raffled to help raise funds for conservation groups trying to buy the Rothby estate. Curvy Sounds in Heaton has customised a Tokai Les Paul guitar, which has already attracted interest in musicians across the region. Co-owner Jess Mills says Rothby is a special place for them. She feels it's such an important cause to restore the area, and this is just their little way of helping. So far, £26.2 million has been pledged of the £30 million target to purchase the 3,800-hectare estate. That's the latest for Anik. I'm Richard Dale. And now we've got the national headlines.
1: The Conservative leader will set out how she thinks the government should raise an extra £10 billion a year for defence later. One of the things Kemi Badenoch will say is the Prime Minister should take up plans for sweeping welfare cuts. Elsewhere, Chancellor John Healey is being urged to raise the threshold for employer national insurance in a bid to boost employment. The British Retail Consortium has written him a letter to increase it by £1,000. Their spokesperson is Tom Holder.
2: It is a lot cheaper in the long run for the Chancellor to have more people in jobs earning, not on benefits.
1: The UK and France are boosting police numbers on the French coast to tackle a rise in so-called mega dinghies crossing the English Channel. The Prime Minister will meet French President Emmanuel Macron at Downing Street later, with migration expected to be high on the agenda. And the King quoted Shakespeare saying, "What is past is prologue," after walking the length of the Bayeux Tapestry with Emmanuel Macron. The piece has returned to the UK for the first time in almost 1,000 years. That's the latest from Radio News Hub. I'm Frankie Hairsign.
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6: The weather.
0: Thanks, Frankie. Good morning, everybody. Hope you're well. Any initial low cloud and hill fog will soon lift to leave a fine morning and early afternoon with some sunshine. Cloud will thicken from the west, though, as we go through the afternoon, with more rain arriving later. Breezy day, feeling warm and humid, though. A high of 22 Celsius, which is 72 Fahrenheit. Much of this evening and night will be cloudy. We'll see some rain at times, which could be locally heavy. That rain will start to clear from the north, though, as we head towards tomorrow morning. Staying warm overnight, probably pretty muggy, actually. A low of 14 Celsius, which is 57 Fahrenheit. The last of the overnight rain will soon clear from southern areas tomorrow morning to leave a generally dry, bright, then fresher feeling day. Still pleasantly warm in the sunshine, a high of 20 Celsius, 68 Fahrenheit. Looking ahead, another mostly fine day expected on Saturday. Could even see some sunshine. Turning windy on Sunday with rain arriving later. This, though, will clear by Monday to leave a day of sunny spells.
7: When you need to know. Traffic.
0: Well, not too bad on the Regent's Road so far this morning. A189 Spine Road, that is busy southbound as you head down towards the Moor Farm roundabout. Other than that, the road's looking fairly clear at the moment. In terms of roadworks in Morpeth, temporary lights on the A192, that's between High Park and the A196. Across in Ashington, temporary lights for gas main work on 6th Avenue, that's the junction with Roslyn Street. Roadworks continue on the A1068, Anik to Almarth Road. That's where it crosses the River Arm. They're fixing the bridge there. That will cause some delays as the day goes on. And temporary lights for emergency repairs and gas main work. Also on the A1068 at Amble, at the junction with Gloucester Hill. Up in Beadnall, continuing temporary lights on Harbour Road. That's between Longstone Crescent and the Wanses. And finally, in Millfield, temporary lights on the A697. That's near to Three Folds. No problems on the

0: James from Almouth this morning, or from Ashington on the Northumberland line into Newcastle. No problems on the Tynemouir Metro, but Regent Centre Station will close at 9 p.m. this evening. That's to allow for continuing station refurbishment work. No problems to tell you about at Newcastle Airport. If you know anything else and it's safe and legal to do so, give us a call on Annex 60-2244. There's more travel in half an hour.
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1: Yeah, ABBA and Dancing Queen getting things underway this Thursday morning. It's 10 past 7. It's the 3rd of September. It's Lionheart Radio 107.3 FM. Community radio for the Alec area. I'm Richard Dale. This is the Thursday morning breakfast show right the way through to 3 o'clock. Up till 3 o'clock, I wish. To 10 o'clock this morning. Frankie Hairsine's in the newsroom today. He'll be back in, what, round about 20 minutes' time with the morning sports news. Next headline update for you just after 8 o'clock. Also in the show this morning, we've got the latest showbiz news for you. We'll be having a look at the birthday file, and who knows, we may play a song by somebody with a birthday today. Yeah, quite an interesting one, actually. After 7:30, not just one, but two local papers to look at, because it is Gazette Day, so we'll be having a look at our weekly local in some detail. Also, a quick peruse through the pages of the Journal, our regional daily paper. After 8 o'clock, we've got the morning's business news for you, having a look at the front pages of the national papers, and then my guests after 8:30 are going to be from the Alec Hospital League of Friends, which is celebrating its 70th anniversary this year. Anne Harper and Sally Lamb will be here to tell us all about League of Friends, a bit about the history of the hospital, and also about their big coffee morning, which is coming up in October, and the raffle that goes with it. And you can get tickets from the market this weekend. We'll also have a quick look at the What's On Diary, some of the things that you can be doing in the next few days. After 9 o'clock, the Community Hour, and of course being a Thursday, we'll be previewing the weekend's local sporting action. And also a quick look at some of the things you can catch up on at the Alec Playhouse this week. So, loads to do in the next 3 hours, hopefully a little bit of you as well. I'll tell you all the ways to get hold of us in just a few minutes' time. We start as ever, though, with the Ensure Waters forecast. There is a big red banner on the screen today because strong winds are forecast. Those winds, west 4 to 6. Then they'll back south or southwesterly 3 to 5. Sea states light, occasionally moderate at first in the north. Weather, rain for a time. Visibility good, occasionally moderate. High tides at Amble. We've got one coming up in 25 minutes' time, actually. 22 minutes to 8 this morning. 4.9 metres that tide. So still fairly big tide, slowly going down as we head towards the weekend. Next high tide, 13 minutes past 8 this evening. So a bit of a delayed start if you fancy a trip to Holy Island. Not safe to cross until 10:35 this morning, and then it'll be safe right the way through to 10 to 6. And then again overnight from 20 to 11 through until 10 past 6 tomorrow morning.

0: I love that little giggle at the end. 16 minutes past 7 this Thursday morning. 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Crystal clear DAB across South Northumberland and into North Tyneside and North Newcastle and around the world on your favourite smart speaker or at lionheartradio.com. I'm Richard. I'm doing the music and the chat this morning. Frankie's in the newsroom keeping us up to date with all the headlines, and we'd love to hear from you. If you'd like to get hold of us, the text number is 07961 771073, the phone line Alnwick 602244. 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I don't know where this morning's flown by. I really didn't. I thought I had loads of time and suddenly I run out. Typical, isn't it? And then the days when I think I'm rushing, I suddenly feel like I've got acres of time. Life is like that, isn't it? Anyway, facebook.com/lionheartradio. Look forward to hearing from you all, whether you'd like to have a shout out, want to have a request played, want to react to the things we're talking about, or you just want to say hello. The two numbers once again on the text is 07961 771073, the phone line 01665 602244.
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0: Yeah, so Nick will be live in the studio tonight between 8 and 10. Also on today, Angela, new presenter, is going to be on between 11 and 1. Côte d'Ivoire, Asian culture, music, folklore and more between 1 and 3. This week, how do you pronounce the names of Japanese bands? With difficulty, I would suggest. The Power Hour with the irrepressible Simon Nolan live between 4 and 5. Harry Hardy between 7 and 8. And as I say, Chill Out Thursday with Nick between 8 and 10. Now, though, it's the showbiz news.
2: Giovanni Panice has said the BBC's investigation into Amanda Abington's allegations on Strictly Come Dancing was the right thing to do. The dancing programme was the subject of a review in 2024 after the actress alleged that Panice, her professional partner, bullied and harassed her during the competition. 16 allegations were investigated in total, 6 of which were upheld. Panice was cleared of 10 of the most serious allegations. Star Trek fans will soon be able to get their hands on collectible coins which celebrate 60 years of the iconic sci-fi show. The Royal Mint has unveiled two 50p coins, one featuring the Vulcan salute and the other showcasing 4 spacecraft spanning different eras of the franchise. The Mint says the coins feature some colour to reflect the advances in colour television made in the 1960s. And if you're currently enjoying the puzzling crimes in the BBC detective series Ludwig, then you'll be pleased to hear there's going to be a Christmas special. David Mitchell and Anna Maxwell Martin will be joined by the likes of Sir David Suchet, Jason Fleming, Joe Wilkinson and Kathy Tyson in the festive episode.

Lionheart Radio's record of the week, Fever Dream Kills, a four-piece band which has rapidly emerged as one of the UK underground alternative scene's most exciting live bands. Fronted by a lady called Stars Walker, formerly of Bang Bang Romeo. And this is an album that they've brought out and a song from it called Gone by Surprise. Rather nice, drawing on their shared experience of toxic relationships. 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We'll get you to send us a demo tape, and if we like it, you could be Record of the Week in the weeks to come. Get it in quickly, because I haven't yet chosen the Record of the Week for next week, so there is chance just to sneak in. We're only doing this for a few more weeks, then we're going to have a little bit of a break for the autumn from a Record of the Week, so get your nomination in quickly, and we would love to feature you. In fact, if you're involved with the local band, we always like to hear from you, invite you in the studio, have a chat, play your music, and that's what it's all about, your very own community radio station. Coming up to 25 past 7 this Thursday morning, Richard and Frankie with your breakfast show here at Lionheart Radio. Don't forget the two numbers if you want to get hold of us. The text, it's 07961 771073, the phone line, and it's 60224. Looks like being a very busy day on the road, so we'll have the latest travel news for you less than 10 minutes time. It was a bit of a shock to the system on Tuesday, wasn't it? After many weeks of being able to say it's all fine on the roads, came in and it was a bit busy, so we'll be keeping an eye on that for you. If you're off to school, off to college, off to work today, come on, get yourself out of bed. The day is flying by. Hope whatever you did do yesterday, you had a great day. Weather wasn't the greatest, I have to say, which meant I caught up on loads of jobs, lots of paperwork, as you do, but also clean the tops of all the kitchen cupboards, which is one of those jobs that has to be done, and glad I did it, and hoovered and polished the house and caught up on the washing and the ironing. It was Chinese laundry at my house yesterday, but that's one of the things you can do when it rains. I mean, it doesn't rain very often, so we did enjoy it, and it looks as if the weather might just perk up a little bit for the weekend. If it's your birthday today, by the way, happy birthday to you. You share it with Dominic Thiem, the Austrian tennis player, who is 33 today. Chris Fountain, British actor, Hollyoaks, and other things. I feel he was in Corrie, wasn't he? I shall have to look that up. Anyway, he's 39 today. Three footballers with birthdays. Kevin Wilson, 41. Nicky Hunt, 43. And the amazing Gareth Southgate, of course, former England manager, 56 today. TV radio presenter, I was on Top of the Pops for a long time. Fern Cotton is 45 today. The American actor, Charlie Sheen, 61. And then 79 today, Italian banker, now Prime Minister, Mario Draghi. Two singers or musicians with birthdays today. The one we're not going to play because we featured them last week in the birthday file. Steve Jones, who is guitarist for Sex Pistols, 71. One we are going to feature, though, drummer Aaron A-Train Smith, 76 today, part of The Temptations.

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1: It's 7:30 in the headlines this morning. Channel smuggling gangs are resorting to mega dinghies as a crackdown limits the small boat supply. The King has held the Bayeux Tapestry exhibition in London as unprecedented. And Uber is to launch the UK's first robo-taxis in London. They will have drivers on, though. More on those with Frankie at 8 o'clock. But now here he is with this morning's sport.
2: Plenty of championship action last night. West Brom drew 1-1 with Charlton Athletic. Queen's Park Rangers beat Cardiff City 2-1, while Millwall lost 3-0 at home to Wrexham. Burnley are still without a win in the championship after drawing 1-1 with Middlesbrough. On top of that, there were five games in the Scottish Premiership. Celtic maintained their 100% start with a 3-0 win over Aberdeen. Meanwhile, skipper Lawrence Shankland emerged as the Rangers match winner for the second successive game with a brace in a hard-fought 2-1 win over Falkirk. In boxing, Daniel Dubois says he's ready for his rematch against British rival Fabio Wardley.
3: Take him out in style this time. Just raise my level now. Raise my game and break him down again.
2: Tennis, and Katie Bolter suffered a heavy second round defeat at the US Open, losing 6-1, 6-love to Carolina Machova in just 58 minutes. British player Jan Troinski was also knocked out in straight sets by Bottic van Zanschulp. And Formula One champion Lando Norris has launched his own junior racing team, LN4 Fusion, to help young drivers progress towards F1.
4: The weather.
1: Thanks, Frankie. Good morning, everybody. Any initial low cloud and hill fog will soon lift to leave a fine morning and early afternoon, and we're going to see some sunshine. However, cloud will thicken from the west through the afternoon, with rain arriving later. Breezy day, but it will feel warm, even humid. A high today of 22 Celsius, 72 Fahrenheit. Much of the evening and tonight, cloudy, with some rain at times, which could be locally heavy. The rain, though, starting to clear from the north by the time we get to the morning. It will stay warm, a bit muggy, actually. A low of 14 Celsius, 57 Fahrenheit.
5: When you need to know. Traffic.
1: Well, turning into a bit of a busy rush hour this Thursday morning, as you would expect. Schools back, work back. A189 Spine Road, that's slow from East Hartford, heading down towards the Moore Farm roundabout. Moore Farm roundabout itself busy in all directions. A19, slow traffic from the Silverlink Junction down towards Bolton Colliery. A1 looking pretty gassy this morning. Northbound, very slow traffic heading up towards the Seaton Burn Junction. And then southbound, very busy from just after the A69 turn off to Hexham down to the Metro Centre. Newcastle City Centre, Redhithe Bridge northbound, Tynebridge southbound, Central Motorway southbound, all looking very slow, as are roads around the Ministry in Long Benton and the Freeman Hospital. A696, slow traffic between Newcastle Airport and Ponds Eland. That's because of the ongoing roadworks there. No problems on the trains from Almouth or from Ashington on the Northumberland line into Newcastle. Town and Wear Metro, that's running a normal service, but Regent Centre will close at 9 o'clock this evening for ongoing refurbishment work. If you know anything else and it's safe and legal to do so, give us a call on Annex 60244. More travel in half an hour.
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2: Camila Cabello, Cardi B, and of course Ed Sheeran there, south of the border. 23 minutes to 8 this Thursday morning. It's the breakfast show on Lionheart Radio. Richard and Frankie here with you until 10 o'clock this morning. We've got two papers to look at this morning, so we are going to crack on. Front page of the Journal, our regional daily paper today, something that was in our news yesterday. Burnham Answer offers A1 campaign new hope. The Prime Minister sparked fresh hope he could revisit plans to dual the A1 after admitting infrastructure in the northeast was not at an acceptable standard. Andy Burnham was taking questions from MPs for the first time as Prime Minister. Among them was North Northumberland MP David Smith, who raised the issue of the A1. Mr. Burnham replied, "I will ask the Transport Secretary to work with colleagues on this at Number 10 North to see what can be done to bring forward a new way of delivering this much needed infrastructure. I know how critical it is." And as we're mentioning in our news today, 13 local MPs and the leader of the County Council have written to the Transport Secretary, the Chancellor and the Prime Minister asking what they can do to help. The other front page story on the Journal today, which is then taken up on page 5, masked intruders boast of invading closed school. It's this thing with urban explorers these days. One of them's going to end up being seriously injured or killed because some of these buildings aren't safe. Safety fears have been sparked after alarming videos surfaced online showing masked intruders trespassing in a closed Tyneside school. Security at the Monk's Eaton High School site has been increased after a series of TikTok videos of masked youths inside the building. One clip appears to show a person walking on an internal roof on one of the upper floors. One video begins with the title "Newly Abonded High School." I haven't learned to spell, at least, which the local authority rejects, stating that the space, while no longer a school, is still used by the wider community. Conservative councillor for New York and Merton, Claire McGinty, said action was needed before someone gets hurt. Now, being a former telephone guy myself, I'm on a Facebook page which is dedicated to memories of old telephone exchanges, both the big automatic ones and the slightly grotty buildings that they're in these days, but also the great days of manual switchboard operators. Number, please! Anyway, every so often they find some really stupid video on YouTube or elsewhere, which we publicise about urban explorers who get into old disused telephone exchanges, which are pretty dangerous places if you don't know what you're doing. So don't, because something will happen and we'll all feel very sorry about it afterwards. Page 3, another story that's in our local news bulletins today. Charitable status means zoo can now think even bigger about the future. A Northumberland attraction that's welcomed more than 784,000 visitors since 2015 is taking its biggest step yet. After more than a decade of growth, Northumberland Zoo is becoming a registered charity, creating new opportunities to build on the values and long-standing commitment to animal husbandry, conservation and education on which it was established. Established by the Bradley family in 2015, the zoo's transition marks the next stage in securing its long-term future. While the legal structure behind the organisation's changing, its founding values will remain central as it switches its status. As a charity, it will be steered by an independent board of trustees who will now carry forward the vision developed by the Bradley family. Zoo manager Maxine Bradley, formerly of this parish, remember her on the weekends, I do, said that this isn't about changing who we are, it's about giving us the opportunity to do even more of what we've always believed in. From the very beginning, our priority has been providing the very best animal husbandry while inspiring people about wildlife. Well done indeed to the Bradleys. And say, Maxine, formerly of Lionheart Radio, I remember her well. Page 4, a group of masked teenagers stole a car during a spate of house burglaries and then filmed themselves taking police on a dangerous pursuit in it. Christopher Scott and Harvey Kirby, amongst a gang of five who targeted numerous homes in Jesmond and one night. The pair attempted to get into four properties and managed to get inside three, helping themselves to a mini fridge and alcohol. At the final house, Scott and Kirby, aged 19 and 18, stole a watch, coat and car keys before making off with the victim's Audi A6. Scott handed a two-year prison sentence, suspended for 2 years, ordered to do 200 hours of unpaid work. Kirby given a 15-month prison sentence, suspended for 2 years, and must complete 150 hours of unpaid work. What else is in the journal today? Well, on page 6, a Tyne Mouth councillor suspended by Labour in August over an alleged imitation firearm picture has resigned from North Tyneside's ruling party with immediate effect. Councillor Tom Bailey has announced he's left the Labour Party after his suspension last month and is now urging former colleagues to redeem themselves over the recent Nurdle spill. A prominent campaigner for North Tyneside's beaches since the Nurdle spill in July, the councillor allegedly posted an image of a placard displaying him holding what appeared to be a firearm in a WhatsApp group for volunteers, triggering his political suspension, party investigation and a council standards complaint. The Sex Pistols are set to play Newcastle for the first time. Tour dates have been announced for December. After a scheduled show was cancelled back in 1976, fans have faced a 50-year wait to see the group who kick-started the punk movement in the UK. The Anarchy in the UK tour will be heading for the NX in central Newcastle Saturday, December the 5th. Featuring original members Steve Jones, Paul Cook and Glenn Matlock and new vocalist Frank Carter, the always controversial band will finally be bringing their signature brand of chaos to the city. 50 years, not long to wait. Page 7, Berwick's long-awaited new hospital is unlikely to open its doors until at least spring 2028, NHS bosses have confirmed. However, contrary to local rumours, the work that has been carried out to date won't need to be bulldozed and restarted. Lengthy delays comes after the original contractors Merrick collapsed into administration. Gateshead-based firm Robertson Construction are now on site, but work is not expected to restart in full until the new year. As late as 2023, there had been hope the hospital would be open this year. Robertson have been working to identify what needs to be done to help develop the next phase in the programme of work. Northumbria police officers closed a road in Morpeth. This is also on page 7 after a crash yesterday, with one person being taken to hospital. The one vehicle collision took place on the B1337 near Grangemoor Road at around 9:45 a.m. yesterday morning. Police confirmed that nobody has been reported to have suffered serious injuries in the collision. And another story, page 9, which we'll pick up when we look at the Gazette. Thousands of visitors flocked to a famous Northumberland country show, which has been hailed as another tremendous success. Glendale Agricultural Society held the annual Glendale show over the bank holiday weekend. Not bank holiday Monday, but the last Saturday. And finally, page 8, a Second World War veteran who trained in the Northeast and fought in the Normandy campaign as aged died 101, a charity has said. Donald Turrell was just 17 when he enlisted in the army, having forged a letter from his parents. Anyway, the taxi charity for military veterans said in a Facebook page, it was deeply saddened to share that Donald died last Friday, surrounded by his family. And there's a picture of him on a visit last year to the Alnwick Castle and the Fusiliers Museum with all his medals on, and very nice it looked indeed.

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0: Every week you do this. You move all the furniture around so I can hardly get in.
1: Yes, of course. You know jolly well that time was, is on every Friday and I want to listen in comfort.
0: Yes, I know. 1 o'clock. I listen on my earphones. They're very comfortable. Can't you do that?
1: You're a man. You don't understand.
2: 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Every Friday from 1 o'clock. 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
3: 11 minutes to 8. As I mentioned in the journal, we would come back to the Glendale Show in the Gazette front page story, taken up on page 28 with loads of pictures. Thousands of people enjoyed a packed programme celebrating the very best of farming, food and the countryside at Wooler on Saturday. As well as the varied entertainment, those who went along to the Glendale Show had the opportunity to watch first-class equine and donkey competitions. A post on the Glendale Show at Glendale Agricultural Society Facebook page included the following: thank you to everyone who joined us yesterday for Glendale Show 2026. Whether you came to compete, exhibit, steward, volunteer, judge, shop, eat, or simply enjoy a day out, we hope you had a brilliant day. I'm sure everybody did. Lovely post from David Smith, actually. He was there and really enjoyed it. The other front page story, a big step closer to £30 million goal. A plethora of donations has enabled plans to buy the Rothby estate to take a huge stride towards the £30 million fundraising target. Wildlife Trusts and Northumberland Wildlife Trust have now raised more than £26 million, including pledges ahead of this autumn's deadline, after a number of philanthropists have come forward to offer further support and pledges, totalling £5.5 million. They say that they're really excited to be within touching distance of the goal as a result of this fundraising boost, and we'll be talking about another fundraising initiative from them in the news very, very shortly. Page 3, 4 women brave jellyfish, dodge strong tidal currents and reports of orca sightings to complete a 3 kilometre North Sea swim without wetsuits for charity. Claire Watson-Armstrong, Joe Henderson and Karen Gallican were joined by swimming buddy Jill Anderson to tackle the swim from Inder Farm to the mainland to raise funds for hospice care North Northumberland. The crew completed the swim in 1 hour and 13 minutes, have raised over £9,000 for the charity so far. An online auction of seized fishing pots has raised nearly £15,000 for maritime charities. Northumberland Inshore Fisheries Conservation Authority raised £14,700, dividing the proceeds equally between the RNLI and the Fisherman's Mission. There's a picture of the lifeboat crew in Seahouses receiving their donation. Done with great care, because the guy with the cheque's sort of on the on the pier, and the crew actually on the water. Imagine what would happen if the boat had slipped away. The check would have ended up in the sea. It'd have been very sad. Very sad indeed. Page 7. A familiar face has returned to RAF Boomer with a change in command. Group Captain Chris Misiak has taken over from Group Captain Lisa Foy in command of the Air Command and Control Centre Force. He previously served as RAF Boomer as Officer Commanding Control and Reporting Centre from 2019 to 2021, saying the global context is setting some exciting new challenges and opportunities for the Air C2 Force, and it'll be a privilege to lead the team of talented individuals who are a vital part of the UK's first responders of Homeland Defence. Page 6, a Key North East Ambulance Service Programme has been recognised with a national award. The organisation won the Collaborative Excellence in Working Together to Improve Care accolade at the RL Datics Awards, so well done to them. Page 9, a local author has published a new book exploring the rich history of Alnwick pubs. 2023, Tom Allen produced a booklet, Alnwick Pubs, Lanes and Alleyways, really good book actually, which provided an overview of the town's pubs as well as information on the pathways connecting them. Subsequent discussion with local residents showed there was a great deal of interest in more detail about the town's lost pubs. So Tom's new book, Alnwick Pubs, Past and Present, documents the town's pubs from medieval times to the present day, hiding dates, locations, maps, photographs for many lost pubs. A Northumbrian actor and writer is bringing original hit show back to the North East for one last performance. Annie Davison is from Newton-on-the-Moor and was a pupil at Duchess's Community High School in Alnwick before moving to London to study at a prestigious drama school. 2024, she wrote her debut play, Bairns, a comedic one-woman show about selfishness, sisterhood and surrogacy. Plenty of other stories. Quite a big gazette this week. Buy yourself a copy.

Bieber X, David Guetta, 4 minutes to eight. The back pages of the papers now. Morpeth Cricket Club retain their spot at the top of the Northumberland Tyneside Cricket League Division 1 table. This is the back page of the Gazette with a 3-wicket victory over Backworth on Saturday afternoon. Elsewhere in Division 1, Almouth and Lesbury secured a 6-wicket victory over Matford, but Annick slipped to a 4-wicket loss against Blagdon Park in Division 2. Player gets red card and later equaliser conceded. The story of Annick Town over the weekend. 10-man Annick Town let victory slip from their grasp on Saturday as they conceded a late equaliser in a 1-1 draw against Billingham Town at St James's Park. Following a goalless first half, the Magpies edged themselves ahead shortly after the interval when Michael Enweir struck in the 51st minute. Looked to be on course for a valuable 3 points until they came unstuck in the closing stages. On the back page of the journal, there's a picture of Matthew Brennan, Great Britain and Team Visma, celebrating his 11th stage win of La Vuelta, the 81st Tour of Spain in Lorca yesterday. And very happy he looks indeed. The ones behind him not looking quite so happy, but I suppose they wouldn't, would they? Matias Fernandes Pardo, poised to make his Newcastle United debut in the weekend clash against AFC Bournemouth at St James's Park. Magpies, this is on the back page of the journal, by the way, were delighted to announce the £51 million arrival of the Belgian 21-year-old. He can operate across the front three and has played as a left winger and a centre forward during his time at Lille and Gent. When asked directly where he would like to play for Newcastle, he gave an emphatic answer on his preferred position. Speaking on Deadline Day, the former Anderlecht youth player said, "I can play across the front line. Still, I do have a preference to play more central, but I'm still someone who wants to help the team. I'll do everything I can for the team, but certainly if I could play down the middle, that would be my preference." And dramatic day, but Cats get their man in late deals. This is Malik Fofana, who signed for Sunderland. Bye-bye.

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1: There are repeated calls this morning to improve safety on the A1 in Northumberland. David Smith, 12 other local MPs and the Leader of the Council have written a letter to the Prime Minister, the Chancellor and the Transport Secretary. They're calling for action on dualling the stretch between Morpeth and Berwick. They say too many people approach journeys on the A1 with anxiety because of its safety record and the disruption that can follow even relatively minor incidents. Andy Burnham said in the Commons on Tuesday that he's open to alternative ways of funding the work, something the group of MPs now want to discuss. Vulnerable residents in Northumberland look set to see the cost of the council's telecare service hiked by around £2 a week. The service uses personal alarms and monitoring equipment to help older and disabled people live safely and independently at home. Just under 3,000 residents are currently signed up to the service. However, bosses say the increase is needed to make the service cost neutral. The current charges have been unchanged for almost a decade, with seven different structures in different parts of the county. Now, after more than a decade of growth, Northumberland Zoo is taking its big

0: has customised a Tokai Les Paul guitar, which has already attracted interest in musicians from across the region. Co-owner Jess Mills says Rothbury is a special place for them. She feels it's such an important cause to restore that area, and this is just their little way of helping. So far, £26.2 million has been pledged of the £30 million target to purchase the 3,800-hectare estate. That's the latest, Rannick. I'm Richard Dale.
1: Tory leader Kemi Badenoch will tell us how she thinks the government should raise an extra £10 billion a year for defence later. Among her ideas, sweeping welfare cuts and ending VAT exemptions for motability cars. The government are working with France to step up efforts to stop migrants crossing the channel in larger dinghies. 45 British officers are being sent to France, almost tripling police resources on its western beaches. Young people are leaving education without being work ready. That's what managers have reported in a survey from the Chartered Management Institute.
2: We need to train line managers on how to manage, for example, mental health issues, which one in every four young person says they have, or how to manage coach people in their first job.
1: That's their CEO, Anne Frank. They're calling for a joint approach from young people, educators and employers to address the neat tissue. And Parkrun is coming to more kids across the UK. The London Marathon Foundation's promised £3 million to set up 200 new junior events. From Radio News Hub, I'm Frankie Hersine.
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0: So there you are. Fresh air, exercise, meeting other kids. What's not to like about Parkrun? Initial low cloud and hill fog will soon lift to leave a fine morning and early afternoon with some sunshine. However, cloud will thicken from the west as we head through the afternoon. Rain arriving later. Breezy but feeling warm and humid, a high today of 22 Celsius, 72 Fahrenheit. Much of the evening and night will be cloudy with some rain at times. This could be locally heavy. It will start to clear from the north as we head towards the morning though. Warm, even muggy tonight, I've got to say. A low of 14 Celsius, 57 degrees Fahrenheit. So if you manage to sleep, the news for tomorrow is that the last of the overnight rain will soon clear from southern areas, giving us a generally dry and bright day. Bit fresher feeling, I've got to say, but still pleasantly warm where you get the sunshine. A high of 20 Celsius, 68 Fahrenheit. And keep the shorts on, boys and girls. Another mostly fine day expected on Saturday with some sunshine. Turning windy on Sunday, rain arriving later. Will clear though on by Monday to leave a day of sunny spells.
6: When you need to know. Traffic.
0: Well, heading into the business end of the rush hour this Thursday morning, A189 Spine Road, busy from East Hartford, heading down towards the Moor Farm roundabout. Also starting to get busy northbound, heading up towards the North Seaton roundabout. A19, slow traffic, getting on to the A1 at Seaton Burn. Also very slow northbound, heading up towards the Moor Farm roundabout. Southbound, it's busy from just before the Silver Linden Junction, right the way down to Bolden Colliery. Busy again in the Sunderland area as you get down towards Doxford Park and the A690. A1 slow traffic from just before the A69 turn off to Hexham, right the way down into the Team Valley. Central Newcastle, Tynebridge southbound, Central Motorway southbound, Redhithe Bridge northbound, all looking very busy indeed. No problems on the trains from Armagh or from Ashington on the Northumberland line to Newcastle. Town and Wear Metro running a normal service, but Regent Centre will close at 9 o'clock this evening. No problems tell you about at Newcastle Airport. If you know anything else and it's safe and legal to do so, give us a call on Annex 602244. More travel in half an hour.
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1: Yes, George Ezra and Shotgun starting the second hour of the show this morning. It's 9 minutes past eight. It is a Thursday morning. It's the 3rd of September. It's Lionheart Radio 107.3 FM. 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I'm Richard Dale, here with you till 10 o'clock this morning. Frankie Hairsine is in the newsroom today. He'll be back in about 20 minutes' time with the latest sports news and the next national update just after 9 o'clock, and he'll keep us up to date throughout the morning. So what's in the show today? Well, we'll catch up with the business news in just a few minutes' time. After that, we're going to have a quick look at the front pages of the national papers. Half eight, we've got the latest headlines and travel news. And after that, I'm going to be joined by Anne Harper and Sally Lamb. They're the chair and deputy chair of the League of Friends of Anik Hospital, which is going to be celebrating its 70th anniversary this year. So they've got a grand raffle to raise loads of money to buy lots of equipment, which is absolutely fascinating. Those raffle tickets will go on sale in the marketplace this Saturday and will be on sale throughout September and into October before they're drawn on the 17th of October at their big anniversary coffee morning, which I can't wait for. It's going to be absolutely brilliant. Anyway, Anne and Sally are here to talk about the League of Friends, a little bit about the history of the hospital and what they want to do with all this money after you've bought loads and loads of raffle tickets. We'll also have a look at the What's On Diary for the Anik area. And then after 9 o'clock, it is the Community Hour, keeping up to date with what's going on in this wonderful part of the world. We'll be previewing what's going on at the Playhouse over the next few days. And also going to be talking about the weekend sporting action. Football, speedway, running, and if the weather holds, we might even get some cricket as well. Last but one weekend of the cricket season. Full details between 9 and 10. So that's the agenda for the next couple of hours. Hopefully a little bit of you as well. If you'd like to get hold of us this Thursday morning, the text number is 0797. 61771073. The phone line, Anik 602244. The Facebook page, and there will be a thread up there very, very shortly. Facebook.com/Lionheart Radio. 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So the inshore waters forecast for today. Big red banner on my screen because strong winds are forecast. Those winds are westerly 4 to 6. Then they'll back south or southwesterly 3 to 5. Sea state slight, occasionally moderate at first in the north. Weather, rain for a time. Visibility good, occasionally moderate where you get the rain. High tide to Tambo just about now, actually, or 2 minutes ago. 4.8 metres the tide. So they are slowly coming down from the weekend. The next high tide, 13 minutes past 8 this evening. So if you've fancy a trip to Holy Island, it's safe to cross from 10.35 this morning through until 10 to 6 this evening. And then tonight from 20 to 11 through until 10 past 6 tomorrow morning. So late opening for Lindisfarne Castle, Lindisfarne Priory. I'll give you more details on that when we get to the What's On section towards the end of this hour. Short and local music, why not?

0: you enjoy the sounds of the 60s? Everything from The Beatles, The Rolling Stones, Cliff Richard, Diana Ross and the Supremes, the early rock and roll with Eddie Cochran and company, Elvis, music from The Sound of Music and West Side Story, and a host of music from one-hit wonders right through to one of those artists or bands you may have loved at the time. 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
1: Indeed, 16 minutes past 8, Rich and Frankie with your breakfast show this morning. Frankie's on news duty, I'm doing the music and the chat. Loads to do, so let's crack on with the business news.
2: Uber plans to cut its global workforce by about 10%, which is set to result in around 3,300 corporate job losses. Uber chief executive Dara Khosrowshahi announced the major restructure in a message to employees on Wednesday. He says changes will create a simpler and faster business by cutting layers of management and merging teams. The government has named hundreds of employers who are failing to pay staff the minimum wage. 658 employers have repaid around £4 million in wages to more than 27,000 workers, following robust enforcement action. The government says it's committed to publishing naming lists more often to hold employers to account. And many employers are not aware of the legal changes they'll have to adopt to prevent sexual harassment at work, according to new research. Consultation service ACAS surveyed over 1,000 managers and found only 3 in 5 knew about the upcoming changes to the Employment Rights Bill. The strengthened law, which comes into force at the end of October, means employers could be liable if members of the public harass their staff.

Elton John, Dua Lipa, Cold Heart, 21 minutes past 8 this Thursday morning. A lovely picture of King Charles and Emmanuel Macron, the French president, at the British Museum yesterday. They were viewing the Bayeux Tapestry before it opens to the public next week. Obviously enjoying it a lot. I don't know who was telling the joke, but they were having a good laugh about it. Tories will cut benefits to hit 3% on defence. Is their main headline. Kemi Badenoch has vowed to increase defence spending to 3% of GDP by 2030 by cutting Britain's welfare bill. In a speech today, the Conservative Party leader will set out fully funded plans to raise an extra £10 billion to defence by the end of this Parliament, directly challenging John Healey, the Chancellor, to fund the armed forces properly. Mrs Badenoch will pledge that a future Tory government will find savings by reforming housing benefits and reimposing the two-child benefits cap. City warns Burnham of market's chaos unless he reins in spending. Andy Burnham has been hit with a warning from the City of London that he risks market turmoil unless he slashes spending. Investors and economists said Britain would face a fresh surge in borrowing costs unless the Prime Minister outlined credible plans to rein in the size of the state. Lord O'Neill, a former advisor to Mr Burnham, said to Charles Bean, a former official at the Office of Budget Responsibility, both called for the pensions triple lock to be scrapped following a surge in bond yields in recent days. Front page of the Daily Mail, Kemi, r/benefits bill to boost defence. Also on the front page, revealed married doctor who was Letby's boyfriend. And you can get that page 13 of the Daily Mail today. The Sun, one in the eye for Andy. Andy Burnham was last night urged to prevent stitch-up by the French after viewing the returned Bayeux Tapestry. President Emmanuel Macron will today promise just 45 extra surge cops for the small boats crisis. Or as we now know, it's increasingly the big boats crisis. Hello, Toy Boys. Don't mind the age gap is a feature in the Times today. I'm a toy boy. I quite like the idea. Middle-class parents are subsidising 300,000 hidden NEETs. More than a quarter of young people who are not in educational work are living off the bank of mum and dad at home, a report into Youth Unemployment Crisis has found. Almost 1 million people aged 16 to 24 as classed as NEETs, not in education, employment or training. However, around 300,000 don't claim benefits. They're said to be hidden. Given that they're not seeking state support, financially or to find work. President Trump has said he's happy that the Duke and Duchess of Sussex have left the US for a new life in Britain. Trump accused the couple of treating the royal family with great disrespect and singled out Meghan as being terribly disrespectful to the late Queen Elizabeth and King Charles. Trump, quotes, would not have taken them back if it was up to him, he added. The president has long been critical of Meghan, calling her nasty in 2019 when the Sun asked him what he thought of her criticism of him during the 2016 presidential campaign. Vibes don't defend UK, Burnham told by Labour. Front page of the Eye, Britain's royals face Russia cyber threat in grey war. Growing threat to the monarchy's ageing legacy computer systems has left the royal family vulnerable to cyber attacks from hostile states. Front page of the Guardian, PM tries to calm bond markets as sell-off threatens first budget. Andy Burnham moved to calm volatile bond markets yesterday as surging borrowing costs threatened to throw plans for the government's first budget next month into chaos. After the flood, thousands still missing in devastating communities is their main story. And there's a picture of houses in one of the Nepalese towns, which are absolutely smashed to bits. Very, very sad indeed. Financial Times, Burnham seeks to shield steel and farming from Made in Europe push. Daily Express, voters would punish you if triple lock goes. Andy Burnham has been warned voters will punish him at the ballot box if he scraps the triple lock. PM was given the ultimatum by campaigners amid fresh calls for the pension safeguard to be axed to save money as the government was hit by soaring borrowing costs. Front page of the Mirror, a right whinger. Nigel Farage whinged about being judged every day as questions over his £5 million gift refused to go away. Reform leader is facing a standards probe over the handout from billionaire Christopher Harborne. He quit as an MP in protest at the scrutiny this year
on the eve of the party conference in Birmingham today, he also complained about people making constant complaints about him. Labour's Bridget Phillipson said he needs to stop the deflation tactics. Deflation, is that the right word? Deflection tactics, that's the word we should have said. Sadpatheticcreeps.co.uk. Women film secretly for sinister website. That's on the front page of the Metro. Very disturbing story. And finally, in the Star, because we need something to cheer us up this morning, Star's Trek to find aliens. Yes, we're boldly going to find aliens. And may even see them.

0: 1989, 29 minutes past eight. We're going to be joined in just a few minutes' time by Anne Harper and Sheila Lamb, from the Annick Hospital League of Friends, celebrating their 70th anniversary, and they'll tell us all about it.
1: Right, it's time to hit the brakes and dive into the pit stop with me, Chris, only on Lionheart Radio. We'll be spinning chart toppers from this day in history, proper classics and forgotten gems, plus all the latest from the local footy scene, whether it's the matchday highs or heartbreaks. We've got the updates you care about. Celebrating the great singers' birthdays, and you bet we'll blast a belter in their honour. Think you've got an ear? Try one song, two artists. Same tune, different twists. Can you clock the difference? And add in your request to the mix and enjoy the best tunes from the 50s to now. Pure nostalgia to fresh anthems. 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It's The Pit Stop with me, Chris. 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
0: It's exactly 8:30 in the headlines this Thursday morning. Channel smuggling gangs having to resort to mega dinghies as a crackdown limits the small boat supply. The United Nations is warning of a supersized El Nino as countries prepare for its impact. The King has held unprecedented biotapestry exhibition in London. And Uber has launched the UK's first robo-taxis. Well, the good news is that there will be a driver in charge. More on those with Frankie at 9 o'clock. And now here he is with this morning's sport.
3: Plenty of championship action last night. West Brom drew 1-1 with Charlton Athletic. Queen's Park Rangers beat Cardiff City 2-1, while Millwall lost 3-0 at home to Wrexham. Burnley are still without a win in the championship after drawing 1-1 with Middlesbrough. On top of that, there were five games in the Scottish Premiership. Celtic maintained their 100% start with a 3-0 win over Aberdeen. Meanwhile, skipper Lawrence Shankland emerged as the Rangers match winner for the second successive game with a brace in a hard-fought 2-1 win over Falkirk. In boxing, Daniel Dubois says he's ready for his rematch against British rival Fabio Wardley.
4: Take him out in style this time. Just raise my level now, raise my game and break him down again.
3: Tennis, and Katie Bolter suffered a heavy second round defeat at the US Open, losing 6-1, 6-love to Caroline Machova in just 58 minutes. British player Jan Chojnicki was also knocked out in straight sets by Bottic van Zanschulp. And Formula One champion Lando Norris has launched his own junior racing team, LN4 Fusion, to help young drivers progress towards F1.
5: The weather.
0: Thanks, Frankie. Good morning, everybody. Any initial low cloud and hill fog will soon lift to leave a fine morning and early afternoon. Could even see some sunshine. But cloud will thicken from the west during the afternoon, rain arriving later. Breezy, but it will feel warm and indeed humid. A high today of 22 Celsius, 72 Fahrenheit. Much of the evening and the night will be cloudy. Some rain at times, which could be locally heavy. Rain beginning to clear from the north, though, by tomorrow morning. It's going to be a warm night, muggy night, a low of 14 Celsius, 57 Fahrenheit. Now, the last of the overnight rain will soon clear from southern areas tomorrow morning, leaving a generally dry and bright day, although it will feel fresher than last couple of days, but still pleasantly warm in the sunshine, a high of 20 Celsius, which is 68 degrees Fahrenheit.
6: 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Traffic.
0: We start at Newcastle Airport. The KLM flight from Amsterdam, due in at 9:15, is going to be 20 minutes late. No problems on the Tynemouir Metro this morning, but just to remind you that Regent Centre Station will close at 9 o'clock this evening for the ongoing refurbishment work there. On mainline trains, no problems from Almouth this morning or from Ashington on the Northumberland line into Newcastle. So far, so good. The road's not so great, I'm afraid. A1 busy from just before the A69 turn off to Hexham, right the way down into the Teme Valley. A19 busy getting on to the A1 at Seaton Burn. Also busy south of the river as you go from the tunnel down towards Bolton Colliery. A189 Spine Road, that's busy southbound from East Hartford towards the Moor Farm roundabout. Also busy northbound as you head up towards the North Seaton roundabout. And Morpeth Town Centre getting busy as we head into the school run. Finally, the A696 slow traffic between Newcastle Airport and Ponteland. If you know anything else and it's safe and legal to do so, then leave a message on our Facebook page, which is facebook.com/Lionheart Radio. 26 minutes to 9.
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0: 23 minutes to 9 this Thursday morning. It's the Lionheart Radio Breakfast Show. Richard Earle here with you until 10 o'clock. After 9 o'clock, it will be the Community Hour, and we'll be looking ahead to the weekend's local sporting action. Hopefully a little bit of cricket if the weather holds up. Also football, speedway and running. Before that, though, your chance to hear what happened when I caught up with Anne Harper and Sally Lamb, the chair and deputy chair of the League of Friends of Alnwick Hospital, who are celebrating their 70th anniversary this year. Formally established as a charity in 1956, but actually the history going back somewhat before then, as Anne explained.
1: Well, we go back to 1908, when Alnwick Hospital was first opened by the then Edith, Duchess of Northumberland. In those days, they had what they called Friends of the Hospital, which were businesses in the town, such as Hardy Brothers, for instance. They would hold events at work or out with work and raise money to donate to the hospital. Also, mustn't forget, the villages of Laresbury, Alnmouth and Long Houghton would also hold maybe events in the villages, such as jumble sales, coffee mornings, and donate the money to the hospital. Then in 1948 saw the introduction of the National Health Service, and in 1956, following changes to the National Health Service, leagues of friends throughout the country were formed, and the League of Friends of Alnwick Hospital being one of these. We also became a registered charity. In 1972, we saw the extension of Alnwick Hospital. The extension they created was two wards. Upstairs was the Allen Ward and downstairs the Cokard Ward. The Allen Ward in those days, they did operations at Alnwick Hospital, and the patients stayed maybe overnight upstairs or 2 or 3 days, and downstairs was mainly for the elderly patients. In 1979 I joined the League of Friends, and the members then were as enthusiastic as they are nowadays. The hospital made changes again, and the Allen Ward was done away with, and it is now a super duper outpatients department upstairs. It really is lovely. Plenty of space, light and airy and everything. And downstairs we have the ward mainly for the elderly patients. And that is the ward where we take our trolley, our goodies trolley, around to the patients. In fact, we chat to the patients and talk to them, which is really nice, and we get talking to the families. Makes them feel at ease, I think, seeing us. And just last week, this gentleman said to me, "What's your name?" And I said, "Man Harper." He said, "I know you." And I said, "Yes, I know you as well." And we go back to late 1960s, where this gentleman worked for the Medical Officer of Health, Dr. Ian Fraser, and I worked for the Alnwick Urban District Council for Charlie Nelson. So we had a good old chat about the good old days and the people in those days. And it really says, that's made my day, talking to somebody I know about people I know, he said. So that's very nice, that's nice. Then in 1990, we saw the opening of the Hillcrest Maternity Unit. Since then, every year we have donated a china mug or a plate to the first baby born that year. And on the plate or the mug, it had the baby's name, date of birth, weight and time of birth. But unfortunately, there's no babies born at Hillcrest at the moment. They all go to Cramlington. So at the moment, we don't do that.
0: Thanks, Anne. Absolutely fascinating history there. So how do you raise your money and what do you use it for?
1: Originally, we used to do backpacks, bridge evenings. Bridge evenings were really a very good money-spinning effort. And these were done by Mary Spruce. She used to organise all these bridge evenings. But unfortunately, COVID came along, and it's never taken back again. We also did sponsored runs, walks, and some very kind people donated money to us. But now our main fundraising event is the coffee morning every year, which is supported by local community. And a lot of the local community say, well, I come along to support it because you never know when I might end up in Alnwick Hospital. Now, 2026 being our 70th anniversary this year, we're hoping to push the boat out to commemorate this momentous occasion it is for us. We're going to present the hospital with an electronic bladder scanner, an electronic vein viewer. For the urgent treatment centre, we're going to give them a television set and also an interactive wall chart for the children who are sitting in the urgent treatment centre. This presentation will take place later on in the year, and our president, Jane, Duchess of Northumberland, is very happy to carry out this presentation. Now I'm going to hand you over to Sally, who is our raffle supremo, who will tell us all about the raffle and the coffee morning.
2: Thank you, Anne. Well, having listened to all of that, I still feel, as I did when I joined you 2 years ago, absolutely in awe of everything that the League of Friends have done for the town and for each other over the years. And I feel very blessed that you're enabling me now to have a slightly different role within the team. And you've kindly allowed me to help you to do the raffle last year, and in particular this year. And I think probably into the future, maybe.
1: Well, maybe.
2: Yeah. Well, hopefully with your support always.
1: Of course.
2: And the whole team, obviously. So, as Anne explained, every year we have a full-blown raffle within the full-blown coffee morning. So, in the past, the coffee morning has been held more centrally in the market, near the market square. But for reasons now, we're at St. James's Church Hall. And it worked very successfully last year. Yeah. So that's a full-blown coffee morning on the, to remind myself here, 17th of October. That begins at 9:30. And the raffle, which we're now beginning to pull together, will be drawn at 11:30 on that morning. So the raffle tickets are ready. We are in the process of collecting from the most generous businesses and local people in Alnwick and around Alnwick and our members a huge amount of really wonderful prizes. And when you find a venue in Alnwick over the next 3 or 4 weeks that sells the raffle prizes, you'll be able to see some of the prizes that will, or hear of some of the prizes that will be on offer. So this all begins on the 5th of September, where the marketplace manager has kindly allowed us to have the community stall for the day. And then thereafter, there will be several venues in and around Alnwick. I can name a few. Jobson's Shop, Hair 21 on Fenchel Street, and The Body Zone. And myself and other members will also be in the area outside Turnbull's and Marks and Spencer's selling during Saturdays through September, and most important, well, not most importantly, but also at the rugby club on a Monday when Rachel is running her Slimming World sessions. We're going to be selling raffle tickets throughout the day there. So, as Anne mentioned, this is a really big push this year to raise all the funds towards these lovely things that we're going to be donating to the hospital that the matron has talked to us about, very much in need for. And I think that's it for now regarding the raffle. Please try and support us by buying tickets and come along and join us on the actual coffee morning.
0: And a very good cause indeed.
1: Can I just say, we hope on the coffee morning that we'd like to welcome back some of the older members of the League of Friends, past members of the League of Friends, and also past members of Alnwick Hospital who have in the past supported us so well. So really they have done their good job.
2: Last year was my first really big coffee morning, and it was lovely to see, as Anne said, all the past members and past members of staff get together and chat and with the local community as well. It was a really good social event, wasn't it?
1: Yep. Yeah,
2: very good.
0: So there's a great history to Alnwick Hospital. I still call it the infirmary, but I'll get over it. It's a lot of change over the years as healthcare moves on, but also a lot of investment on the site. So it must be very exciting to see it develop.
1: I think the biggest thing is the electronic equipment, you know, computers. At one time it was all done by papers. You had a file at the bottom of your bed and you wrote the doctors, the nurse would write temperatures and everything on. But now it's all done on the computer, or the phones have got all handsets. So that is one of the biggest things, I think.
2: Mm-hmm. Yeah. And for me, having lived here now in Alnwick for just 27 years, still a relatively newbie, I still am in awe of the fact that we have this wonderful facility in our town. And I've had the benefit of outreach appointments in the outpatients, also staying overnight, and I'm blown away by the diversity of what we have on offer here. We're so fortunate.
1: Yeah, we have. Yeah,
0: and I think everybody always talks about the Alnwick
3: family in the hospital. Which I think makes it slightly different to other hospitals.
1: It is. We feel part of this one big family. And as I said before, the staff make us so friendly. I mean, we've got a super duper matron, Anna Louisa Wood. She's lovely. She's ever so helpful with us. And anything we want, she says, just ask. You just got to ask for things. I have to say that twice a year we do have meetings of the League of Friends, and at those meetings, matron comes along with any requests from any of the departments, and we always give to what they want, because we know they want this equipment and it's needed. I mean, the equipment we have bought in the past, it's a ring cutter for outpatients. I mean, it's just a small thing, but it's so useful. If somebody comes in with a swollen finger and can't get the ring off, they can cut it off with this ring cutter.
3: Brilliant.
1: Equipment for ECG machine, defibrillators, monitoring blood monitoring systems, special beds, special chairs. We just bought some lovely special chairs for the day surgery, which the sister there was absolutely over the moon with them. Apparently the patient can sit on, they can wheel the patient to wherever. If it's a small patient, they can move the legs up and down. They're really good. We've just spent money on the conservatory, updating the furniture in there, which is very nice and friendly. Looks
2: very fresh. Yeah.
1: Very fresh. Mm. Lockers. We bought lockers for the wards a while ago, special lockers for the wards. So we spent the money on a variety of things for the hospital, but all in support of the hospital and to help the consultants. We mustn't forget the consultants who come to Alnwick, and the staff, and of course, most important, the patients. The welfare of the patients is at our heart.

Future and Believe, 8:58, and my thanks to Anne Harper and Sally Lamb from the League of Friends of Alnwick Hospital, celebrating its 70th anniversary this year. As we mentioned, it's special coffee morning, St James's Centre in Pottergate, Saturday the 17th of October, but raffle tickets will be on sale in the marketplace here in Alnwick this Saturday. Now, in terms of markets, there is of course the Thursday market here in Alnwick as well. That gets underway formally at 10, going through till 4. I'm sure if you go down early though, they'll be very happy to serve you. A few other things to tell you about from the What's On Diary, starting today and going on to Sunday, it's the Lindisfarne Festival, which of course is up at Beal Farm, just before the crossing to Holy Island, and we're promised a hedonistic weekend of escapism, jam-packed with sizzling entertainment for those who dare to make the pilgrimage to our Viking-invaded shores. Hundreds of acts over 8 unique stages, and it's going to be a genre-hopping mishmash of must-see performances. More information and your chance to book tickets, lindisfarnefestival.com. The Upbeat Beatles will be on the main stage at the Alnwick Playhouse tomorrow evening at 7:30. They've been performing together for over 25 years, faithfully recreating the sound and style of the Fab Four using period costumes, authentic instruments and vintage equipment. From the early days of Beatlemania to the classic hits that defined a generation, this energetic theatre show will celebrate the music that changed the world. Standard tickets are £30. You can book them from the Playhouse, their website, alnwickplayhouse.co.uk. The phone line for the box office is Alnwick 660 550. That's Alnwick 660 550. Love Cecil, certificate 12, will be on at the Walker Memorial Hall. That's going to be Saturday evening. Doors open at 7. There'll also be a bar there. The film starts at 7:30. £5 a person to get in. Card or cash accepted. And it's a beautifully made documentary about the Academy Award-winning costume designer Cecil Beaton. And there's a Sunday Makers Market at Eagle Village Hall, Sunday 11 a.m. till 3 p.m. as it is the first Sunday of every month through to October. Every event's different. Variety of local makers, everything from original arts and prints to ceramics, glass, wood sculpture, chocolates, cheese, soap and much more. No two the same, with new makers every month to meet and new work to see. Always good quality, handcrafted creations using traditional artisan skills. And more information on that one from thetinshed.co.uk. The drop-in room at the Alnwick Garden will be open today, tomorrow and Sunday, 11 o'clock, around about 3 o'clock in the afternoon. Now, this is aimed at people over 55 living in the Alnwick area who want to catch up with old friends, make some new ones over a cup of tea or coffee, piece of cake, and if you go on a Friday, you get a baked potato with cheese or beans, or cheese and beans if that's what you fancy. Everybody we made welcome. The drop-in room just outside the main entrance to the Alnwick Garden, free to get in, although of course your donations are always welcome. Talking about the Alnwick Garden, that's going to be open today from 10 until 5, same opening times for Lily Dory, and you get more information on both of those and your chance to book online at alnwickgarden.com. Alnwick Castle is going to be open from 10 till 5 today. That's for the grounds. Last entry there is at 3:45. The state room's open from 10:30 till 4:30. More information from alnwickcastle.com. And there's just time to tell you that the Bailiffgate Museum and Gallery will be open today, tomorrow and Saturday, 10 till 4. And Sunday from 11 till 4. Their new exhibition, which started on Tuesday, goes on until the 1st of November, is called Streets to See. Realistic artwork by Kev Oldham. A lot of it based in Amble, and absolutely stunning pictures. I think you will enjoy it very much indeed. You get more information from bailiffgatemuseum.co.uk. Next up, the 9 o'clock news, and then the community hour.

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0: There are repeated calls to improve safety on the A1 in Northumberland. David Smith, 12 other local MPs and the leader of the council have written a letter to the Prime Minister, the Chancellor and the Transport Secretary. They're calling for action on drilling the stretch between Morpeth and Berwick. They say too many people approach journeys on the A1 with anxiety because of its safety record and the disruption that can follow even relatively minor incidents. Andy Burnham said in the Commons on Tuesday that he's open to alternative ways of funding the work, something the group of MPs now want to discuss. Vulnerable residents in Northumberland look set to see the cost of the council's telecare service hiked by around £2 a week. The service uses personal alarms and monitoring equipment to help older and disabled people live safely and independently at home. Just under 3,000 residents are currently signed up to the service. However, bosses say the increase is needed to make the service cost neutral. The current charges have been unchanged for almost a decade, with seven different structures in different parts of the county. Now, after more than a decade of growth, Northumberland Zoo is taking its biggest step yet by becoming a registered charity. But they say its founding values will remain, with an independent board of trustees steering the charity and carrying forward the vision developed by the Bradley family. What began as a small family-run zoo in 2015 has grown into an accredited conservation zoo with an international reputation for its work with endangered species. Memberships will continue as normal. And a one-of-a-kind guitar is being raffled to help raise funds for conservation groups trying to buy the Roth

0: Four people accused of stabbing a baby girl to death are due at Sheffield Crown Court today. The Slovakian nationals aged 19, 20, 37 and 38 are charged with the murder of baby S and perverting the course of justice. Chancellor John Healey is being urged to raise the employer national insurance threshold to boost job creation. The British Retail Consortium is calling on him to raise the threshold from £5,000 to £6,000. Tom Holder is their spokesperson.
1: The reason that part-time jobs are so important for many people is because of the flexibility they offer. So those people with caring commitments, those people who are students or are just trying to work around the kids or other commitments.
0: And two collectible Star Trek 50p coins have been revealed for the show's 60th anniversary. The Royal Mint says one features the Vulcan salute and the other shows four spacecraft. From Radio News Hub, I'm Frankie Hersine.
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5: The weather.
6: Thanks, Frankie. Good morning, everybody. Let's have a look at the weather. Not too bad a start to the day today. It's dry and bright to start with. Could even see some sunny spells during the morning and the early afternoon. However, cloud will soon thicken from the west, which will bring outbreaks of rain during the late afternoon, which will become persistent through the evening and overnight. It's going to remain breezy, a high today of 20 Celsius, 68 degrees Fahrenheit. As I said, continuing rain through the night, a low, fairly muggy, 13 Celsius, 55 degrees Fahrenheit. Rain will clear tomorrow morning to give a day of sunny spells. Could also be some blustery showers, a high of 19 Celsius, 66 Fahrenheit. Saturday looks like being largely dry, lighter winds and sunny spells, and then changeable, windy and wet on Sunday with temperatures near to average. And that's your weather.
7: When you need to know. Traffic.
6: Well, another busy rush hour coming to the end this Thursday morning. Still busy on the A189 Spine Road from Bebside heading down towards East Hartford. Continuing roadworks there, and also still busy in the centre of Newcastle. In terms of roadworks, the A1068 Annick to Lesbury Road. Continuing roadworks on the bridge over the River Arm. That will cause some disruption during the day. And staying with the A1068, Gloucester Hill, just on the edge of Amble. There are temporary lights for emergency repair work and gas main work, and that will also cause some delays. In Beadnall, continuing temporary lights on Harbour Road. That's between Longstone Crescent and the Wanses. And across in Millfield, temporary lights for construction work on the A697. That's near to Threefolds. In Tweedmouth, there are roadworks on the Oval. That's at the junction with Parkside. And across the river in Berwick, roadworks on West End near to Blakewell Road. If you know anything else and it's safe and legal to do so, leave a message on our Facebook page, facebook.com/Lionheart Radio.

Well, hello there and a very good morning to you. It's the Community Hour here on the Lionheart Radio Breakfast Show. I'm Richard Dare here till 10 o'clock and it's time now to have a look at what's on at the Alnwick Playhouse. Slightly quieter week for them this week, just the one live show to tell you about. That'll be on Friday evening at 7:30, the Upbeat Beatles. Performing together for over 25 years, the band will faithfully recreate the sound and style of the Fab Four using period costumes, authentic instruments and vintage equipment. From the early days of Beatlemania to the classic hits that defined a generation, this energetic theatre show will celebrate the music that has changed the world. Standard tickets are going to be £30. Two films to tell you about this week, both of them on Friday. 1:15, it's going to be Supernature. Green Screen is a new strand of ecological documentaries brought to you by the UK Green Film Network and Alnwick Playhouse. They'll want to make screening and viewing environmental films easy, accessible and engaging. And I say that's 1:15 on Friday afternoon. And then at 4:15, it's Anne Sons. A world-renowned but reclusive novelist, convinced he's about to die, summons his estranged sons to his home. But instead of seeking forgiveness for his countless mistakes, he instead reveals a truly unbelievable secret that brings his beloved ex-wife back into his orbit. With decades of resentment, jealousy and rage on the verge of spilling over, this splintered family is forced to face an inevitable reckoning, for better or for worse. It stars Bill Nighy and Imelda Staunton and a great backup cast as well, as I say, 4:15 on Friday afternoon. Now, if you want to go and see any of the shows at the Playhouse this week, the website to get more information and to book online is alnwickplayhouse.co.uk. That's alnwickplayhouse.co.uk. Or you call the box office on 01665 660 550. That's alnwick 660 550.

0: The League of Friends at Annick Community Hospital, as I used to know Annick Infirmary, will be celebrating its 70th anniversary this year. Formed back in 1956 as a registered charity, and this year they've got some fantastic fundraising plans to buy equipment for the hospital. They will have a raffle going on over the next few weeks, which will be drawn at their coffee morning, which takes place in October. Tickets will be on sale at the marketplace this weekend. I caught up with the chairman of the League of Friends, Anna Harper, and she told us a little bit about the history of the League of Friends, and in fact the story going back somewhat before 1956.
1: Well, we go back to 1908 when Annick Hospital was first opened by the then Edith, Duchess of Northumberland. In those days they had what they called Friends of the Hospital, which were businesses in the town, such as Hardy Brothers, for instance. They would hold events at work or out with work and raise money to donate to the hospital. Also, mustn't forget, the villages of Laresbury, Alnmouth and Long Houghton would also hold maybe events in the villages, such as jumble sales, coffee mornings, and donate the money to the hospital. Then in 1948 saw the introduction of the National Health Service, and in 1956, following changes to the National Health Service, leagues of friends throughout the country were formed, and the League of Friends of Annick Hospital being one of these. We also became a registered charity. In 1972, we saw the extension of Annick Hospital. The extension they created was two wards. Upstairs was the Allen Ward, and downstairs the Coquard Ward. The Allen Ward, in those days, they did operations at Annick Hospital, and the patients stayed maybe overnight upstairs, or 2 or 3 days, and downstairs was mainly for the elderly patients. In 1979, I joined the League of Friends, and the members then were as enthusiastic as they are nowadays. The hospital made changes again, and the Allen Ward was done away with, and it is now a super-duper outpatients department upstairs. It really is lovely. Plenty of space, light and airy and everything. And downstairs, we have the ward mainly for the elderly patients, and that is the ward where we take our trolley, our goodies trolley, around to the patients. In fact, we chat to the patients and talk to them, which is really nice, and we get talking to the families. Makes them feel at ease, I think, seeing us. And just last week, this gentleman said to me, "What's your name?" And I said, "Man Harper." He said, "I know you." And I said, "Yes, I know you as well." And we go back to late 1960s, where this gentleman worked for the Medical Officer of Health, Dr. Ian Fraser, and I worked for the Annick Urban District Council for Charlie Nelson. So we had a good old chat about the good old days and the people in those days, and it really says that's made my day, talking to somebody I know about people I know, he said.
0: Anne Harper there, and just to remind you, that coffee morning, anniversary coffee morning indeed, Saturday the 17th of October, doors open 9:30, it'll be at the St James URC Centre in Pottergate, and there'll be a celebration raffle full of extremely wonderful prizes drawn during the coffee morning. Raffle tickets will be on sale from the marketplace on Saturday, so go along and give them your support.
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0: There are repeated calls to improve safety on the A1 in Northumberland. David Smith, 12 other local MPs and the leader of the council have written a letter to the Prime Minister, the Chancellor and the Transport Secretary. They're calling for action on dualling the stretch between Morpeth and Berwick. They say too many people approach journeys on the A1 with anxiety because of its safety record and the disruption that can follow even relatively minor incidents. Andy Burnham said in the Commons on Tuesday that he's open to alternative ways of funding the work, something the group of MPs now want to discuss. Vulnerable residents in Northumberland look set to see the cost of the council's telecare service hiked by around £2 a week. The service uses personal alarms and monitoring equipment to help older and disabled people live safely and independently at home. Just under 3,000 residents are currently signed up to the service. However, bosses say the increase is needed to make the service cost neutral. The current charges have been unchanged for almost a decade, with seven different structures in different parts of the county. Now, after more than a decade of growth, Northumberland Zoo is taking its biggest step yet by becoming a registered charity. But they say its founding values will remain, with an independent board of trustees steering the charity and carrying forward the vision developed by the Bradley family. What began as a small family-run zoo in 2015 has grown into an accredited conservation zoo with an international reputation for its work with endangered species. Memberships will continue as normal. And a one-of-a-kind guitar is being raffled to help raise funds for conservation groups trying to buy the Rothbury estate. Curvy Sounds in Heaton have customised a Tokai Les Paul guitar, which has already attracted interest in musicians from across the region. Co-owner Jess Mills says Rothbury is a special place for them. She feels it's such an important cause to restore that area, and this is just their little way of helping. So far, £26.2 million has been pledged of the £30 million target to purchase the 3,800-hectare site. That's the latest, Rannick. I'm Richard Dow.
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Well, it's time now to look at the weekend's sporting programme. Last but one weekend of the local cricket season. Not completely convinced the weather's going to hold out, but let's hope. And we'll start with the Northumberland Tyneside Cricket League Division 1. All these games, by the way, starting at 12:30. Fifth place, Almaf and Lesbury will be away to bottom but one team, Anfield Plain. Morpeth currently leaders in Division 1. They're away to Swarwell. In Division 2, Warkworth travel to Bedlington. Berwick are at home to Blagden, Tilside travel to Corbridge, and Annick are away to bottom club Cowgate Sports. On to Division 3, and Almaf and Lesbury seconds are at home to Hexham Leases. In Division 4 North, we've got Rock away to Morpeth seconds, Mitford travelling to Stopswood Welfare. Division 5 North sees Annick's second team at home to Seaton Burns second team, Tilside seconds entertaining Warrenford, and Walkworth seconds at home to Wooler. And finally, in Division 6 North, Howick will be at home to Uffham Village, Embleton entertain Berwick's second team, and Mitford's second team will be at home to Stopswood Welfare seconds. Speedway on Saturday evening, Berwick Bandits are at home to Redcar Bears. This is the second leg of the BSN Series semi-final. The first leg happened back in July quite a while ago, and Berwick Bandits are trailing by 58-31 after that. In terms of park runs on Saturday, the usual ones for you, 9 a.m. sharp start, Durridge Bay Country Park and the pastures here in Annick. On to football, we'll start with the Northern Premier League East Division. Tomorrow evening sees Morpeth Town away to West Auckland Town, and then Saturday afternoon, Ashington entertain Bridlington Town. Blyth Spartans, they've got FA Cup preliminary round action on Saturday when they travel to Redcar Town. On to the Northern League Division 2, and we've got AFC Newbiggin at home to Stokesley on Saturday, and Annick Town travelling to Prudder Youth Club Seniors. In the South Challenge Cup, the other side of the border, Berwick Rangers travel to Greenock Juniors, and Tweedmouth Rangers are away to Lockie United. Northern Alliance Premier Division sees Wallington travel to Gosforth Bohemians on Saturday. In Division 1, Friday evening kickoff for Rothbury's game at North Shields Athletic Reserves, and then 2 p.m. on Saturday, North Sunderland will be at home to Whitley Bay Sporting Club. In Division 2, Ellington travel to Prudder Youth Club Senior Reserves, and in Division 3, Ellington's development team are at home to Whitley Bay Reserves. And we'll finish with the North East combination in the Premier League. 1:30 kickoff on Saturday. Annick Town Percy Rovers at home to Blyth Rangers FC Independent. Almaf United are away to Bedlington United Reserves. And Wooler travel to North Tyne and Westham. And one to tell you about from Division 2, North Sunderland Reserves travelling to Warbottle.

0: You're listening to The Community Hour here on the Lionheart Radio Breakfast Show. I'm Richard Dell. Good to be with you. And the House of Commons reconvenes this week after the long summer recess. Our local MP, David Smith, was my guest in the studio last Friday. We talked about a whole range of subjects, inevitably the A1, but also social housing and the problems of small boats. But we did spend quite a bit of time talking about the summer weather and the impact it's having on farmers. It will go down as one of the hottest years on record, and there have been, it feels like, never-ending droughts. And that's the story I picked up with David.
1: Yes, you're right, Richard. It's been a particular, even more than we normally do, we've been focusing on the weather, haven't we? For good reasons, as you say, driest July on record. Lots of heat waves. It's affected us in the northeast and here in Northumberland. So, you know, that's been particularly challenging for our farmers. Mercifully, it's probably not affected this part of the world, Northumberland, as badly as other parts, you know, in the southwest, southeast, Midlands. I've been speaking to many of our farmers here, and yes, some of the things you said are correct, especially cereals. Arable farms have been more affected. That being said, it's more about the wider marketplace in the country. Because we think that we'll mostly have a reasonable harvest and reasonable impact on livestock, etc. here, but it's about how we fit into the wider economy of farming in the country. But I was really pleased to see that the Prime Minister had a COBRA meeting about the weather and specifically how it's affecting rural areas and agriculture a couple of weeks ago at the height of the last heat wave. We've, as a government, invested a new £65 million for farmers into activities such as enabling people to have more flexibility in their environmental programmes that they're running, but also £15 million, for example, to help build new reservoirs. So this is an issue that we're going to have to deal with ongoingly, but it's important that we respond now, and the government has done.
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0: Manic. 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
1: There are repeated calls to improve safety on the A1 in Northumberland. David Smith, 12 other local MPs and the leader of the council have written a letter to the Prime Minister, the Chancellor and the Transport Secretary. They're calling for action on duelling the stretch between Morpeth and Berwick. They say too many people approach journeys on the A1 with anxiety because of its safety record and the disruption that can follow even relatively minor incidents. Andy Burnham said in the Commons on Tuesday that he's open to alternative ways of funding the work, something the group of MPs now want to discuss. Vulnerable residents in Northumberland look set to see the cost of the council's telecare service hiked by around £2 a week. The service uses personal alarms and monitoring equipment to help older and disabled people live safely and independently at home. Just under 3,000 residents are currently signed up to the service. However, bosses say the increase is needed to make the service cost neutral. The current charges have been unchanged for almost a decade, with seven different structures in different parts of the county. Now, after more than a decade of growth, Northumberland Zoo is taking its biggest step yet by becoming a registered charity. But they say its founding values will remain, with an independent board of trustees steering the charity and carrying forward the vision developed by the Bradley family. What began as a small family-run zoo in 2015 has grown into an accredited conservation zoo with an international reputation for its work with endangered species. Memberships will continue as normal. And a one-of-a-kind guitar is being raffled to help raise funds for conservation groups trying to buy the Rothbury estate. Curvy Sounds in Heaton have customised a Tokai Les Paul guitar, which has already attracted interest from musicians from across the region. Co-owner Jess Mills says Rothbury is a special place for them. She feels it's such an important cause to restore that area, and this is just their little way of helping. So far, £26.2 million has been pledged of the £30 million target to purchase the 3,800 hectare

0: triggered by Sir Keir Starmer stepping down as MP. The Greens came third there with 10% of the vote in 2024. Tory leader Kemi Badenoch will tell us how she thinks the government should raise extra cash for defence today. Among her ideas, sweeping welfare cuts and ending VAT exemptions for motability cars. And Uber's launched the UK's first self-driving taxi in London, partnering with British AI firm Wayve. Each vehicle will still have a human safety driver, though, who can take the wheel if needed. From Radio News Hub, I'm Frankie Hersine.
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0: This ad is just to let you know there's been a change to my morning show. It's now on Friday mornings until 1 with the same great music and the same great fun. With a recipe, of course, and interesting facts and loads of music for many different acts. Requests you can, any track you really want to hear. I will play them gladly. I wish to make that clear. So come now, join me in my brand new slot to hear for sure what a lot I got. Until then, to my listeners all, I say TTFN in the hope to play for you again and again and again. So please tune in to 107.3 FM, because now you know where and now you know when. So no excuses, just turn that tuning dial to make this old geezer's broaden his broad smile. Ta-ra.
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0: diddly squat. Spent all my money on diddly squat. Spent all my money on diddly squat. Spent all my money on diddly squat. Spent all my money on diddly squat.
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baby. It's your sweet lunacy that is keeping you on my mind. I got a hunch that you're out to lunch, and that's fine. So am I. So let's take

0: 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For Anik. 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
1: There are repeated calls to improve safety on the A1 in Northumberland. David Smith, 12 other local MPs and the leader of the council have written a letter to the Prime Minister, the Chancellor and the Transport Secretary. They're calling for action on duelling the stretch between Morpeth and Berwick. They say too many people approach journeys on the A1 with anxiety because of its safety record and the disruption that can follow even relatively minor incidents. Andy Burnham said in the Commons on Tuesday that he's open to alternative ways of funding the work, something the group of MPs now want to discuss. Vulnerable residents in Northumberland look set to see the cost of the council's telecare service hiked by around £2 a week. The service uses personal alarms and monitoring equipment to help older and disabled people live safely and independently at home. Just under 3,000 residents are currently signed up to the service. However, bosses say the increase is needed to make the service cost neutral. The current charges have been unchanged for almost a decade, with seven different structures in different parts of the county. Now, after more than a decade of growth, Northumberland Zoo is taking its biggest step yet by becoming a registered charity. But they say its founding values will remain, with an independent board of trustees steering the charity and carrying forward the vision developed by the Bradley family. What began as a small family-run zoo in 2015 has grown into an accredited conservation zoo with an international reputation for its work with endangered species. Memberships will continue as normal. And a one-of-a-kind guitar is being raffled to help raise funds for conservation groups trying to buy the Rothbury estate. Curvy Sounds in Heaton have customised a Tokai Les Paul guitar, which has already attracted interest in musicians from across the region. Co-owner Jess Mills says Rothbury is a special place for them. She feels it's such an important cause to restore that area, and this is just their little way of helping. So far, £26.2 million has been pledged of the £30 million target to purchase the 3,800-hectare site. That's the latest Rannick. I'm Richard Dow.
2: The UK and France are boosting police numbers on the French coast to stop what's being called mega dinghies launching across the English Channel. Holly Hughes has more.
3: The PM and French president will get together at Downing Street today. Ahead of their talks, Andy Burnham said the two countries must stay one step ahead of the criminals' evolving tactics. While the combined total of boat crossings over the summer months has dropped to its lowest since 2019, smugglers appear to have started loading more people onto fewer, larger vessels. 45 British officers are heading over to France, and a specialist French team has grown from 18 to 30 officers.
2: The leader of the Green Party, Zach Polanski, is going to stand in the Holborn and St Pancras by-election. It's been triggered by Sir Keir Starmer stepping down as the area's MP.

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3: Good morning. It's quite sunny out, if you've been out yet, and actually quite warm, with a maximum temperature of 22 degrees today. It's not meant to last, with maybe cloud thickening in the afternoon and perhaps some rain, but then into the evening it's still going to be warm, maybe a little bit of rain there, but let's hope that the sun stays with us for a bit longer. Tomorrow night, much of the same, some pleasantly warm sunshine and a maximum temperature of 20 degrees. And the outlook for the weekend, some more sunshine, possibly a bit windy on Sunday.

cheerful. Part three. Health service glasses, gigolos and brasses, round or skinny buttons. Take him on to Paris, lighting up the chalice. Wee Willie Harris. Down to Stephen Beacle, listening to Rico, Harper, Groucho, Chico. Cheddar, cheese and pickle, the Vincent motorcycle, slap and tickle.

Good morning. I'm glad you could make it to my new show. This is Angela here. I haven't got a name yet. I'm thinking about calling it The Great Escape because it's all about the music and escaping into the music. Because I don't know about you, but music always makes things better for me, lifting my mood or helping me concentrate. Usually, sometimes it doesn't. I seem to gravitate towards indie and alternative, whatever that is. So you could say, let's escape to an alternative reality, perhaps. I did think about Lost in Music, but I don't know if some of you remember the song by Helen Reddy called Angie Baby, and that sort of reminds me of that, and that used to be my nickname at school because I was a weird kid with a transistor radio in my pocket, not because I kidnapped people and kept them in my cupboard. They didn't know about that. Overall, I hope to give your ears a treat and bring a smile to your face. If you've got anything, any comments that you want to text in about the themes that we cover in the show, please feel free. The text is 07961 771073. That's 07961 771073.

Well, that was a surprise to me because it wasn't what I intended to play there. But it is a nice little tune from Supergrass called Coffee in the Pot. Here's what I intended to play. It's Turin Breaks and Fishing for a Dream.

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4: Well, before the adverts there, you heard Touring Breaks, and they're one of my favourite bands. Me and the husband, Simon, we try to get to see as many gigs as we can. It's the what we do, really. And one of my favourite things was seeing Touring Breaks after, you know, the lockdown that we had, and Touring Breaks were the first band that we saw after that. So, and they're always touring. They seem to enjoy it as much as we like going to see them. Anyway, one of the recent gigs we were at was at the Fire Station in Sunderland. It was the celebrated guitarist Eric Johnson. It was my eldest son Jack, who's a keen guitarist. He got the tickets, and I wasn't really sure what to expect. I had heard of him, but I hadn't really heard much of his music. But he played a wide selection of types of guitar music, and I do like guitar music, including an acoustic set. And when he started to play the next track, I immediately recognised it as something that Jack plays a lot. And it's the Grammy award-winning Cliffs of Dover. You might recognise it too.

0: That was Eric Johnson and Cliff Sifdover. Staying on the gig theme, this week, one of my other favourite bands, oh, there's quite a few, Supergrass, who have already made a surprise appearance in the show, announced this week some dates for a UK tour, and I managed to get a couple of tickets. So I really like Supergrass, and obviously they were big in the 90s and the noughties, and I was busy having kids and missed out on seeing them live, and I thought I had missed my chance. But then they reformed in 2020, and we went to the gig in Newcastle. It was still called the Academy then, and we were packed in down the front. I don't know if anybody else was there. And it's just, you know, one of those times when you're just really happy and you sort of, sounds a bit weird, step outside yourself a bit and sort of think, if I'm down and I remember this, I'll be in a good mood. And I was just so happy, and I was belting out Mick Quinn's harmonies to this next track, and it was great. Anyway, it's the first track off Aish Coco album, and it's got quite a good outro as well, if that's a word. Here it is. I'd Like to Know by Supergrass.
1: Know what I mean?

And that was Supergrass, and I'd Like to Know. Now, would you like to know some events? Time's whizzing by, so I'm going to tell you about Alnwick Hospital League of Friends. They're celebrating their 70th anniversary this year, and they're holding an anniversary coffee morning at St James's Centre in Pottergate. That's Saturday the 17th of October. Now, that's quite a way off, but the important thing is that they're selling raffle tickets with extremely wonderful prizes to be drawn at the coffee morning, and the raffle tickets will be on sale in the marketplace this Saturday. So if you fancy giving them support, drop down and buy a few tickets. Afterwards, they will be on sale at several venues around Alnwick. And I don't know if they'll get Sam Fender to come along, but he's here anyway. So here's Sam Fender with his People Watching.

And that was Sam Fender and People Watching. Great name for a guitarist, that, isn't it? Now, I should have said at the top of the show that the music would be interspersed with inane drivel, but you've probably picked up on that by now. I've had a text in from Chris with a bit of support. Thank you, Chris. You're used to my drivel, so I appreciate the comment. Anyway, that was Sam Fender, as I said, and he was the winner of last year's Mercury Prize. Now, I usually have an eye on the Mercury Prize to see if any of the albums, the 12 albums that are nominated, to see if I've got any of them, or increasingly to see if I've heard of any of the artists that have been nominated. But I have over the years discovered quite a few artists that have become firm favourites. This year, the winning ceremony is going to be in Newcastle Arena for the second time. And it's supposed to be that all 12 acts nominated will perform at the ceremony. So that should be a good night. First up, who I'm not sure will perform or not, but hopefully he will. First up is someone you may have heard of, who's nominated for the first time with his last album, The Boys of Dungeon Lane. It's from someone called Paul McCartney.

0: And that was, of course, Arctic Monkeys with the unmistakable voice of Alex Turner. That's from another one of the nominated albums for the Mercury Prize this year. It's from the War Child album Help 2, released to support children in conflict zones. 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Do you have any thoughts on the Mercury Prize? Let me know. Or anything else you want to comment on with the themes of the show, text in on 07961 771073. 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

Now, when I was reading out the weather, mentioned that it was quite warm and sunny. So I know we're into September, but I don't know about you, but although I like the autumn, I'm still clinging on to the summer. So I'm going to play some summery tracks just to keep a hold of it for a bit longer. Here's the Isley Brothers with Summer Breeze, which I think is a great track.

still continuing to escape into the music, I'm going to play you some of my favourite tracks. The first up is John Grant. I don't know if you're familiar with him. He's got a great baritone voice and writes some really smart lyrics. This one in particular I love. It's about making a voodoo doll so you can be kind to it. And that just makes me smile. Anyway, I hope you enjoy it. Here's John Grant.

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3: There are repeated calls to improve safety on the A1 in Northumberland. David Smith, 12 other local MPs and the leader of the council have written a letter to the Prime Minister, the Chancellor and the Transport Secretary. They're calling for action on duelling the stretch between Morpeth and Berwick. They say too many people approach journeys on the A1 with anxiety because of its safety record and the disruption that can follow even relatively minor incidents. Andy Burnham said in the Commons on Tuesday that he's open to alternative ways of funding the work, something the group of MPs now want to discuss. Vulnerable residents in Northumberland look set to see the cost of the council's telecare service hiked by around £2 a week. The service uses personal alarms and monitoring equipment to help older and disabled people live safely and independently at home. Just under 3,000 residents are currently signed up to the service. However, bosses say the increase is needed to make the service cost neutral. The current charges have been unchanged for almost a decade, with seven different structures in different parts of the county. Now, after more than a decade of growth, Northumberland Zoo is taking its biggest step yet by becoming a registered charity. But they say its founding values will remain, with an independent board of trustees steering the charity and carrying forward the vision developed by the Bradley family. What began as a small family-run zoo in 2015 has grown into an accredited conservation zoo with an international reputation for its work with endangered species. Memberships will continue as normal. And a one-of-a-kind guitar is being raffled to help raise funds for conservation groups trying to buy the Rothbury estate. Curvy Sounds in Heaton have customised a Tokai Les Paul guitar, which has already attracted interest in musicians from across the region. Co-owner Jess Mills says Rothbury is a special place for them. She feels it's such an important cause to restore that area, and this is just their little way of helping. So far, £26.2 million has been pledged of the £30 million target to purchase the 3,800-hectare site. That's the latest Rannick. I'm Richard Dow.
4: The UK and France are boosting police numbers on the French coast to stop what's being called mega dinghies launching across the English Channel. Ollie Hughes has more.
5: The PM and French President will get together at Downing Street today. Ahead of their talks, Andy Burnham said the two countries must stay one step ahead of the criminals' evolving tactics. While the combined total of boat crossings over the summer months has dropped to its lowest since 2019, smugglers appear to have started loading more people onto fewer, larger vessels. 45 British officers are heading over to France.
4: Next, the Conservative leader has set out how she thinks the government should raise an extra £10 billion a year for defence. Kemi Badenoch says the Prime Minister should take up plans for sweeping welfare cuts. The Green Party leader, Zap Polanski, says he'll stand in the Holborn and St Pancras seat by-election, triggered by Keir Starmer stepping down. He says he loves the community there. And Uber's launched the UK's first self-driving taxi in London, partnering with British AI firm Wayve. That's the latest from Radio News Hub. I'm Tanita Sims.
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on to summer a bit longer, and the cloud and rain that's forecast for later on won't come to anything. It's supposed to get a little bit cooler tonight, but it's still not too bad at 14 degrees. Tomorrow, the bright and sunny theme continues, and it's supposed to get up to 20 degrees tomorrow, and the same really is applying to the weekend, so it looks like the next few days are going to be good. Now I'm going to continue with playing you some of my favourite songs. I hope you like them. The next one is The Divine Comedy. I really love Neil Hannon's voice. I've got a thing about voices, and he's got a good one. And he's clever lyrics. But what I really like about this song is when the cornet, I think it's cornet, comes in at the end. Listen out for it. It's really beautiful.

Told you it was lovely. Anyway, in musical terms, I think the cure probably is better than prevention. So here they are.

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2: Good afternoon. I'm still here, and I'm bringing you some news today that the 3rd of September is International Bacon Day, not baking, although you could add some to your baking as well. And in some parts of the world, it's National Welsh Rarebit Day. Now, if you put an egg on your Welsh rarebit, it becomes a golden buck. And if you put some bacon on, I don't know if you still need to have the egg, it's up to you, I suppose, it becomes a Yorkshire buck. So to help us with this, we'll have Supertramp having their breakfast, hopefully Welsh rarebit, and some bacon in America.

0: Now, as well as Bacon Day and Welsh Rarebit Day, it's also Sourdough September and International Cabernet Day. So there's quite a lot to go at today. And here, talking about maybe Welsh Rarebit, certainly what you need for it, is street band singing about toast. And you might recognise Paul Young, who's the lead singer of street band before his successful solo career.
1: Morning all. I'd like to tell you about when I was a young boy. I must have been 3 or 4 months old at the time. I didn't really know what I wanted, and if I did, I wouldn't have been able to tell anybody, because all I could do was gurgle. So I sat there in my high chair, thinking one day, looking at me tray and thinking, what I'd give for a meal on there. So I started looking around to see what I could have. I was rubbing my eggy soldier in my head, trying to think. And then I looked in the corner, and there's a little bread bin with its mouth open, just staring at me like. And then I looked in, and I saw bread. I thought, oh yeah, I'll have toast. A little piece of toast. But then I started getting older. I hated this, I hated that. Expensive steak was ludicrous, and cafes couldn't cater for the finer things in life. The upper crust was not for me, I could tell that. So I'd go back home, switch the kitchen light on, put the grill on, slip a slice under, and have toast. A little piece of toast. Because there's so much to choose from. There's brown bread, white bread, all sorts of wholemeal bread. It comes in funny packages with writing on the side. But it doesn't matter which one you have, because when you cut the crust off, have it with marmalade or butter, cheese, tomatoes, beans, banana, or chocolate. If you're strange, it doesn't really matter. Oh no, it all goes with toast. Just toast. I'm going to think about it some.

0: Well, I go down the supermarket with me basket in me, and I'm walking from one counter to another trying to find the bread store, but I can't find it anywhere. And then I bump into a mother with a baby in a basket, and she says,
1: oh, look, you're starting off again. I'll come down with a little bit of peace and quiet to get some bread to go home to make toast. Just toast. I like toast.
0: Yeah, but I don't half like toast. Okay, scrape that toast, boys.

0: think about it anymore. I've got to go and have some. It's no good.
1: Hey, listen, I'm getting a bit brand off staying here.
0: Me too.
1: Should we go and have some toast?
0: It's a good idea.
1: Why not?
0: Okay.
1: I've got the grill on.
0: Nice. Got any brown bread?
1: Yeah.
0: I've got wholemeal bread.
1: Toast.
2: Wheatmeal bread.
1: Toast.
2: All sorts of toast.
1: Let's go.

Well, that sounded like they were putting the kettle on for their toast. But we've got Cabernet Day. So, but I also noticed he didn't mention sourdough. Would you use sourdough for Welsh rarebit? Cheese on toast? I know it's posh cheese on toast, isn't it? Not quite the same, but nearly. I know it's good for your microbiome. Maybe I've just been unlucky. I have had some nice sourdough, but sometimes it's a bit hard work, isn't it? Controversial? Don't tell the sourdough lovers. Or the sourdough nuts, as I've never called them before. Anyway, we've got Cabernet. I've never really thought of it as a breakfast wine before, although I suppose it's brunch now. But we have Chapel Roan bringing us a red wine supernova. I've noticed she's not specified the grape type, but that's probably on purpose, isn't it?

And that was Chapel Rowan with Red Wine Supernova, concluding our breakfast, our international breakfast on International Bacon Day, Welsh Rarebit Day, Sourdough September, and International Cabernet Day. So, now we've done that, I'm going to bring you some new releases. Don't worry, I have listened to them and they're really good. And these are tracks that have been released in the last week, really. The first one is by the Dublin five-piece Fontaines DC, which they're quite prolific, aren't they? I think this is from the upcoming fifth album, and it's called Marianne.

And that was Fontaine's DC. I really like that one. Next up is Django Django, which I've always thought of as a Scottish band, but I see they actually formed in London, though they did meet in Edinburgh. And this is Cameos.

And that was Django Django and Cameos. The next track, new track, is from Anthony Schmerich. I think he's cracked his difficult second album, because his new album, Decoding Birdsong, had just come out, and this is a track from that. I don't know if you're familiar with him, but he does poetry against some tasty beats, as Vince Noir would say. And this is a track called Commune.

win. 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And if I'm out of words because the day just felt relentless, I don't need to talk to see a thousand pictures. I'll just be listening.

I'm the late night interpreter at the bottom of your screen, pointing manically at collapsing scenery to save a scream. All we ever were and all we'll ever be in 100 words or less. I save them all for you. When you look at me like that, my stomach falls to its death in yellow outhouse subtitles. Take the think out of I think I love you and leave my doubts unexpressed. Kitchen sink, death of the dictionary bereft. I'm at a sham wedding and I can't afford to object. I just give you all the words I've got left.

And that was Anthony Schmerich from his new LP called Decoding Birdsong LP, Huma album. And a last new release is Lionheart Radio's Record of the Week, and it's by an artist called Fever Dream Kills. And the song is called Gone by Sunrise, and it deals with themes of escaping toxic relationships, which is good to escape them. And they're about to debut, sorry, this follows, sorry, a sold-out run of debut headline shows and the band's first UK tour earlier this year. This is Fever Dream Kills, and the song is called Gone by Sunrise.

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1: This ad is just to let you know there's been a change to my morning show. 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With a recipe, of course, and interesting facts and loads of music for many different acts. Requests you can, any track you really want to hear. I will play them gladly, I wish to make that clear. So come now, join me in my brand new slot to hear for sure what a lot I got. Until then, to my listeners all, I say TTFN in the hope to play for you again and again and again. So please tune in to 107.3 FM, because now you know where and now you know when. So no excuses, just turn that tuning dial to make this old geezer's broaden his broad smile. Ta-ra.
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2: Well, I can't believe we're coming up to the last quarter of an hour of my show. It's been a bit of a roller coaster for me, but I have really enjoyed your company, and I hope you've enjoyed the music. Maybe not the inane drivel quite so much, but I hope you've enjoyed the music. And I'll continue to play a few more tracks of my favourites. The next up is Oasis. You might have heard of them. The Importance of Being Idle. Now, I don't know if you've seen the video for this song. It's great. You should look at look out for it if you can. It's got Rhys Evans in it, and he's made for the video, actually. So anyway, have a look for The Importance of Being Idle. It's a great video and it's a great song.

And that was Oasis and The Portraits of Being Idle. Next up is a band called Admiral Fallow. They're a Glasgow-based band, although the keyboard flautist Sarah Hayes is actually from Warkworth. And this is one of the tracks called Subutio.

And that was Admiral Fallow and Subutio. Next we've got Hamish Hawke, who I'm a big fan. He's got a lovely baritone voice and he writes some really great lyrics, and this must win a prize, at least for the title. It's the Mauritian Badminton Doubles Champion, 1973.

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It's been lovely spending time with you. I hope you've enjoyed it.

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3: Hello, we're having a music show today. Now, regular listeners to the programme will have noticed that a lot of Japanese groups have got some pretty strange names. And often you don't know whether they actually understand what their name means, because they're often using English. And so today we're going to explore some of the most weirdly named groups in my collection. And we're going to start with a group that has changed name. Originally, they were known as... Well, I'm going to have to spell it out. S/MILEAGE. S/Mileage? Smileage? Yes, Smileage. Sumairage. But now they are known as ANGERME. Angerm? Angerme? Angerume. And so they're going to start off the show with a track called Umako Ienai, which means, very appropriately, I can't say it well.

was actually surprisingly good. I think I've played that once or twice before. But coming up, the wonderfully named 120600MAH connect to the, or the, because it's capitalized, Canmurray. What? Yes, 120,600 milliamp hours, except no, it stands for metal ampere hours. And that's actually a singer who's primarily a vocal performer, voice actress, called Yukari Tamura. And in this case, she is performing with Tetsuya Canmurray. And Tetsuya Canmurray's current band is known as The Canmurray. And thus you get 120,600 milliamp hours, or metal ampere hours, connect to The Canmurray. I have no idea how they actually say this. I have no idea what the number 120,600 milliamp metal ampere hours actually means, or what it relates to in any way. But here they are with Hitome Voltage.

And next up, they're all strangely named today. The Aoyama St. Hachimeka High School. Really, often called Mecca High for short. And at one point, they teamed up with another group called Mad Box Zombies. So you had Aoyama St. Hachimeka High School X Mad Box Zombies. Thankfully, this is them on their own with Sweet Paradise, although it's got an X after the initial S, so how do you pronounce that?

Well, how do you follow something like that? You follow it up with a group named Apocalypse. Except it's spelled APOKALIPPS. Apocalypse with lips having three P's. Of course. And this is a song called Apocalilili. Really?

next up is a group, well, their name is practically pedestrian compared to some of the others in here, Baseball Bear. They specifically spell it with three separate words, and in actual fact, they gained their name from another singer, Chocolat, we'll come back to her, who had a song about baseball and Elvis Presley. Because she spelled baseball as two separate words, they took Baseball Bear from there. Okay. That makes as much sense as anything else will today. So, this is User Unknown.

And as I intimated before that song, they took their name from, an album by another singer, Chocolat. Or at least I would say Chocolat, because she writes it in the French version of Chocolate. Indeed, her first single was Chocolat à la mode. So one may think that she would pronounce it like that. No, she pronounces it Chocora. Chocora. Chocolat, Chocora. Yeah, it's trying to say Chocolat in a Japanese accent. And this is the song in question that gave rise to the name. It's from, well, it's a track that was released as a single, and it's Baseball and Elvis Presley, or at least as one would translate it into English. And instead, of course, it is Pesubaru to Erubisu Purusuri. Really?

0: And next we have the Abnormal Yellow Band. They get abnormal out of the way in the title. Saves a lot of trouble. This is from the Beval Summit EP, and it's a track called Blow Your Whistle.
1: Yeah. Wait a minute, hold it. I am ready.

bit of laid-back, chilled-out music, so we'll go for some more in the same vein. This is a track called Kikicho, which is actually Japanese for theatre, and it's by a group who managed to choose a name that is pretty much unsearchable on the internet. They're called Thousands of Cats.

Next up, we have Bird, Bear, Hare and Fish, a group who were formed from the members of the now disbanded Galileo Galilei. And this is a track called Leica. Yeah, a German camera company.

more astute among you will have realized that I'm moving through this in largely alphabetical order. Yeah. Does this mean we're going to go from A through to Z by the end of the show? Oh, definitely not. We're almost halfway through now and we're still on B. And next up is a group. Well, actually, I don't really know how to say their name. Capital B, lowercase I, capital S. BIS, B-I-S. Actually stands for Brand New Idol Society. Idol in terms of I-D-O-L. Shinsei Aidaru Kenkyokai. It's an idol group that was formed, well, in order to combat other idol groups. They're known as an alternative idol group. They claim they're extremely different and distinct from typical idol groups. The group was formed by a singer, Pur Louis. Yes. And so naturally, they've had quite a lot of strange names for things. And they began with, they began as a three-piece, and they released a song called Idol, but it was quite a shocking song at the time, because it featured punk rock, but they were dressed very cutely, wearing maid outfits and sort of simpering around, but the whole point of it was that it was a joke. And then they went on to create an album called Idol Is Dead, which seems rather strong, but okay. Then they created an album called Who Killed Idol? Like, well, presumably you. And then they formed a new group, which is spelled B-I-S-H. But I can't actually tell you what it stands for because it involves an English swear word. Fantastic. So yeah, that's Brand New Idol Society for you. And this is Let Me Sleep.

So, however you pronounce it, that's Brand New Idol Society. Who are not idols, but they are idols. Mm. Next up, a more straightforward group, but with a dumb name. Bloodstained Child. No, not Bloodstained Child, just Bloodstained Child. They used to be called Vision Quest, and they're called, well, the individual members are Ryo, Ryu, Daiki, and Aki. Hold it. Did you want to join you? Ah, whatever. This is Forever Free.

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2: Well, they probably don't sound so weird these days, but the name Baby Metal was quite a weird name when it first appeared. I suppose seeing as we've just done one death metal band with melodic elements, should we do another? This is Baby Metal with Shanty Shanty Shanty.

fact, from two heavy metal bands, let's go to a third. One that was actually known here. It's a group called Bow Wow. They were actually one of the very first heavy metal bands in Japan. They started in 1976. But they decided to try and achieve a more mainstream sound and attain success in the West. So they renamed themselves to Vow Wow. Yeah, Bow Wow to Vow Wow. You moved one letter along on the keyboard. That's what they did. Anyway, here's a song by them, Rock Me Now.

And so from a very 80s style of heavy metal to, well, modern day rock with Bump of Chicken. Yes, Bump of Chicken. And they pronounce that Bunpu Obu Chicken. And write it in all capitals. Because of course they do. Now, what does the name Bump of Chicken mean? Where does it come from? I've no idea. I don't care enough to find out. But they're tremendously popular, and their music gets used a lot in anime, films, TV shows, that kind of thing. So here they are with Happy, and they write Happy all in capitals, because of course they do.

been going through a list trying to pick out strange names. Some stand out more than others, and others I've seen often enough that they've almost become normal. The next group are called Chappy. And I'm not even so much picking them for their name as for the name of their song, which in this case is the International Chappies Cheerleading Team. I have a friend called Michael Chapman, and every time I say hello to him, this is the song that plays in my head.

Next up, we've got the wonderfully named Chatto Munchie. And they were a three-piece female rock band who, well, they performed for over 10 years, but called it a day. In fact, this is something that happens quite a lot with Japanese bands. They retire. Quite the contrast to here, where we've got groups like the Rolling Stones continuing, well beyond the age that's embarrassing. Anyway, this is Chatto Munchie. Don't even ask what the name means or where it came from. I don't know off the top of my head. But this is a song called Love is Soup. Not Soup is Love. Love is Soup. Which, if you think about it for even more than a couple of seconds, conjures up images that are... Anyway, here it is.

and so to charisma.com. And yeah, for once they've actually chosen a name they can largely pronounce. Charisma.com. Yep, charisma.com. Strange little sort of electro rap group where they've got an MC and a DJ. But the members of the group actually, apparently, still work office jobs whilst performing. Really? Okay. Oh, and this is a track called Hate. It's a bit strong.

group is Chelmiko. Well, in Japanese it's pronounced Cherumiko, but it's a group composed of Rachel Watashiga and Mamiko Suzuki. Yes, a name like Rachel, you would expect that she was born out of the country, and indeed she was. So where does Chelmiko come from? Rachel and Mamiko. Chel and Miko, Chelmiko. There we go. So, unusual for a Japanese group in that at least one of them speaks fluent English. This is a song called, okay,

and I've got a group called Clean Tears. And Clean Tears here are performing You and Me, which features a couple of guest stars, if one can say that, in the form of Hatsune Miku and Yuzuki Yukari, who are both Vocaloids. Hatsune Miku, if you have not encountered her before, she is an artificial voice. Yamaha were creating Vocaloids, bits of software to synthesize human voices. After all, when making music at home, you can perform all the instruments yourself, but the one thing you can't get by without is a singer. So they look to create an artificial voice by blending together phonemes from several real voices. And the very first one that they created was Hatsune Miku. Other Vocaloids have been created since, and so we've ended up with quite a few of them, including Yuzuki Yukari. And, quite interesting in places, because their physical appearance is largely dictated by the fans. They will create images based around the sound of the voices, and then you end up with this democratized sense of image that no one quite owns or controls. Anyway, this is the oddly named Clean Tears, with the oddly existing Hatsune Miku and Yuzuki Yukari. You and Me.

often the strangest thing about bands' names in Japan is the way they bloomin' write them. There's an awful lot of bands that include a star as a character in their name. Not an asterisk, a five-pointed star, a Unicode character, but how are you supposed to pronounce it? Well, this group, their name is written D equals sign out. So how do you pronounce that? Well, they pronounce it Doubto. Just call yourself Doubt? Or is that their actual intention? Anyway, here they are with a song called Judas.

Ooh, we're on to the letter D. So we have to cover Ladybeard and Reika Psyche, who comprise Deadlift Lolita. Ladybeard first came to prominence with another group called Lady Baby, where he was in a group with singers Rie Kanako and Rie Kurumiya, and they had a song called Nippon Manju, and a couple of others actually. It was particularly notable because Ladybeard, well, his name is Richard Magary, and he's an Australian stuntman and professional wrestler. Interesting fellow. Went across to Hong Kong to have a career in stunt work there, but somehow ended up doing a bit of wrestling dressed in cutesy women's clothes. So that was quite the gimmick. He then got transferred to Japan, ends up in a band, and leaves to form another band with Reika Psyche, who's a bodybuilder and a wrestler. So yes, interesting group. And here they are with the astonishingly named Kimmy Terrace Psyllium.

And next up we have Denki Groove. Denki meaning electricity, so electric groove. And this is a song called Tokyo Genghis Khan. Well, they kind of say Genghis Khan because of that German pop hit in the 1970s, Genghis Khan by the group Genghis Khan. Yeah, it gets a bit weird. But the group are composed of Takeo Ishino and Pierre Taki. Is it Pierre? It's a stage name. It's a bit of a shame. Oh, maybe there might be some kind of interesting French connection, but there isn't. Tokyo Genghis Khan.

oh, we're starting to run out of time. And if you think that mispronunciation of Genghis Khan was awful, well, consider that we mispronounce it as well. That's not how he pronounces his name at all. Anyway, next up, we've got a group who perform under the name Doronko Gumo. And this is from their album Old Punks. That is a track called Lulu. Doronko Gumo. Great name. Don't know what it is they're trying to say.

And there we go. This enables us to end off the show with, well, the wonderfully named Doll's Box, which is written with, instead of an S, a dollar sign, and there's two X's in box. Rather like Doll's Box. They have an interesting aesthetic, kind of a feminist band, and they're all in other bands as well. But it's well worth looking up this song, Doll's Box, Take My Chance. Look it up on a video site, and the video is quite interesting because they rather satirise the kind of men who tend to be attracted to idol bands, as we say. Anyway, until next time, I'm going to say goodbye. Will we continue this exploration of weird band names at some other date? Maybe. I don't know. I'm capricious.

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2: There are repeated calls to improve safety on the A1 in Northumberland. David Smith, 12 other local MPs and the leader of the council have written a letter to the Prime Minister, the Chancellor and the Transport Secretary. They're calling for action on dualling the stretch between Morpeth and Berwick. They say too many people approach journeys on the A1 with anxiety because of its safety record and the disruption that can follow even relatively minor incidents. Andy Burnham said in the Commons on Tuesday that he's open to alternative ways of funding the work, something the group of MPs now want to discuss. Vulnerable residents in Northumberland look set to see the cost of the council's telecare service hiked by around £2 a week. The service uses personal alarms and monitoring equipment to help older and disabled people live safely and independently at home. Just under 3,000 residents are currently signed up to the service. However, bosses say the increase is needed to make the service cost neutral. The current charges have been unchanged for almost a decade, with seven different structures in different parts of the county. Now, after more than a decade of growth, Northumberland Zoo is taking its biggest step yet by becoming a registered charity. But they say its founding values will remain, with an independent board of trustees steering the charity and carrying forward the vision developed by the Bradley family. What began as a small family-run zoo in 2015 has grown into an accredited conservation zoo with an international reputation for its work with endangered species. Memberships will continue as normal. And a one-of-a-kind guitar is being raffled to help raise funds for conservation groups trying to buy the Rothbury estate. Curvy Sounds in Heaton have customised a Tokai Les Paul guitar, which has already attracted interest in musicians from across the region. Co-owner Jess Mills says Rothbury is a special place for them. She feels it's such an important cause to restore that area, and this is just their little way of helping. So far, £26.2 million has been pledged of the £30 million target to purchase the 3,800-hectare site. That's the latest Rannick. I'm Richard Dow.
3: Andy Burnham has discussed the small boats crisis with French President Emmanuel Macron. He's the first world leader he's welcomed to Downing Street since becoming Prime Minister.
4: It shows what collaboration can achieve, just as we are also showing on Ukraine, on small boats, and also on strengthening the UK-EU relationship. So I look forward to discussing those themes.
3: It comes as a boost in the number of police officers confronting the mega dinghies carrying migrants from France to Britain was announced ahead of their meeting. Next leader of the Green Party, Zap Polanski, is going to stand in the Holborn and St Pancras by-election. It's been triggered by Sir Keir Starmer stepping down as the area's MP. A woman critically injured in a crash following a police pursuit in Stratford-upon-Avon has died. The Independent Office for Police Conduct has named her as 62-year-old Karen Joseph. And the Dollywood theme park has announced several new features. It's to honour Dolly Parton after her death at the age of 80. That's the latest from Radio News Hub. I'm Tanita Sims.
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That was a track from the 1990s here on Lionheart Radio 107.3 FM. 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
1: There are repeated calls to improve safety on the A1 in Northumberland. David Smith, 12 other local MPs and the leader of the council have written a letter to the Prime Minister, the Chancellor and the Transport Secretary. They're calling for action on dualling the stretch between Morpeth and Berwick. They say too many people approach journeys on the A1 with anxiety because of its safety record and the disruption that can follow even relatively minor incidents. Andy Burnham said in the Commons on Tuesday that he's open to alternative ways of funding the work, something the group of MPs now want to discuss. Vulnerable residents in Northumberland look set to see the cost of the council's telecare service hiked by around £2 a week. The service uses personal alarms and monitoring equipment to help older and disabled people live safely and independently at home. Just under 3,000 residents are currently signed up to the service. However, bosses say the increase is needed to make the service cost neutral. The current charges have been unchanged for almost a decade, with seven different structures in different parts of the county. Now, after more than a decade of growth, Northumberland Zoo is taking its biggest step yet by becoming a registered charity. But they say its founding values will remain, with an independent board of trustees steering the charity and carrying forward the vision developed by the Bradley family. What began as a small family-run zoo in 2015 has grown into an accredited conservation zoo with an international reputation for its work with endangered species. Memberships will continue as normal. And a one-of-a-kind guitar is being raffled to help raise funds for conservation groups trying to buy the Rothbury estate. Curvy Sounds in Heaton have customised a Tokai Les Paul guitar, which has already attracted interest in musicians from across the region. Co-owner Jess Mills says Rothbury is a special place for them. She feels it's such an important cause to restore that area, and this is just their little way of helping. So far, £26.2 million has been pledged of the £30 million target to purchase the 3,800-hectare site. That's the latest, Rannick. I'm Richard Dow.
2: Emmanuel Macron has been welcomed by Prime Minister Andy Burnham to No. 10 for their first bilateral meeting. The French president stressed the importance of the UK-France relationship.
3: This very strong relationship for me is extremely important, and I'm here with willingness and the commitment to get closer and closer.
2: It comes as both countries are boosting police officer numbers on the French coast to stop mega dinghies from launching across the English Channel. Green Party leader Zach Polanski says he will stand in the Holborn and St Pancras by-election, triggered by Sir Keir Starmer stepping down as an MP. The Greens came third with 10% of the vote there in 2024. A woman who was critically injured in a crash during a police pursuit in Stratford-upon-Avon has died in hospital. She's been named as 62-year-old Karen Joseph. And American journalist and feminist activist Gloria Steinem has died peacefully, aged 92. She was known as one of the trailblazers behind America's feminist movement. That's the latest from Radio News Hub. I'm Ben Monse.
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6: The weather.
7: And a good afternoon to you. The weather for this evening, for Friday, and the outlook for Saturday through to Monday. For tonight, it is much of evening and night will be cloudy with some rain at times. This locally perhaps heavy rain starting to clear from the north by the morning, staying warm with a minimum temperature of 14 centigrade. And for tomorrow, Friday, the last of the overnight rain will soon clear with southern areas, leaving a generally dry and bright, though fresher feeling day on Friday. Still pleasantly warm in the sunshine with a maximum temperature of 20 centigrade. And the outlook Saturday to Monday, another mostly fine day is expected on Saturday, and some sunshine, turning windy on Sunday with rain arriving later. This clearing by Monday to leave a day of sunny spells. And that is the weather. Good afternoon to you. 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It's me, Simon Nolan. I'm back in the hot seat, and I'm going to start today with a little bit of Ryan Paris, and this is Dolce Vita.

fantastic memory from the 1980s, of course. It was the one and only, and I think as far as I'm concerned, I can remember, his only ever hit. So I've had a couple of weeks off. I've had 10 days just taking in the sun in Rhodes. Had a great time, a little bit of swimming, seen some amazing sights. Now, we actually seen, not even as deep as your knees, a shoal of squid. Absolutely. 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Maybe it was one the size of my thumb, but that was it. And my wife's seen them, and she actually thought, like I did at first, that they were bits of seaweed. And then I also seen a moray eel, which is, as long as you leave them alone, they don't bother you. And I did Google it, and they say, whatever you do when you're out anywhere, don't stick your hand in the holes anywhere, because you never know what's in there. But I've seen this one actually swimming beside another fish.

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0: What is it?
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4: A different start to the show than usual. That was a band called the Peatbox Fairies. Yes, you've just heard a live recording from a band called the Diesel Cowboys. And this is a band called Tom Petty. Very smooth, very professional sound of Sydney Youngblood. So from Mick Miller to Frankie Miller, and this is a track called Darling. Well, this is a track John Otway did on his own, single artist. And this is a track called Bunsen Burner. And this is called Garundula from Paul. Bye-bye now, take care of yourselves, and hopefully we'll see you tonight along at the Toxton Terrace. Bye-bye now.
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There we are. That is Toto there. Hold the line. So the football started, in case you hadn't realised. A lot has been said about Enzo Fernandez going to City from Chelsea, and he had plenty to say about Mason Mount and one or two other players that sort of left and went other places. I don't think he's endeared himself to the British crowd after his antics in the World Cup. And for me, is the football good? I didn't see the Man U game. I know they got beat off Hull 2-0. By all accounts, they weren't the best, despite having all the possession, blah, blah, blah, and all that. I remember when he played for 2 points. Now, I suppose then it was more exciting. But they wanted to try and open the game up, and then they went to 3 points for a win, 1 point for a draw. For me, they've sort of got round that. They've gone that. Yeah, they want the win, but they play very negative. And I did see Arsenal against Aston Villa. I thought Villa were okay. I don't think Arsenal were outstanding, but they won. And that's what some teams do. That's what ex-champions do, just to get the results. So for the football starter, if you hate it, wow, 100 not games or whatever. I don't know how many games that they'll put on the telly, but yeah, I do watch some. I'll try not to watch as much because I do get bored. I will occasionally watch Newcastle. I think that was only because the season's restarted, and I was quite curious to see how well Arsenal played against Villa, who got thumped against Brighton first game of the season. But it's there, and if you become a football widow, I am so sorry. What we got next? We've got Depeche Mode, A New Life.

So that is Depeche Mode, New Life. I know you're doing all right. Like I say, nice break for 2 weeks, 10 days away. Things went okay, a little bit of a delay there, a little bit of a delay back. But the one thing for me that kept me sort of from getting bored and that was on the way out, I watched Private Ryan, and on the way back, I watched a film about someone called Billy Moore, never heard of him. Boxer, got into drugs, moved up to Thailand, went to prison before having possession of drugs and mobile phones, etc. Was a really rough prison, but got in with the boxing to do the boxing over there, and turned his life around. Interesting, because the guy that played him was Joe Cole. He was in the Peaky Blinders, but again, he was someone I never heard of. But yeah, that kept me busy. I did sort of doze off on the plane briefly on the way out, but on the way back, I was very close, and I nearly fell off the little table thing there. Yeah, but it was a much needed break, and for the wildlife, especially snorkeling, fantastic. Now, we did see out there buzzards, and the normal sort of Eurasian sparrows or spuggies, as we call them, and yeah, absolutely fantastic. Never done any of the rides where you get pulled along by the speedboat with the inflator. No, not for me. My wife said, no, I wouldn't be able to see what I'm doing. Well, I suppose that's a fair enough point, because she would have to wear glasses and they might have disappeared. Music-wise, we've got you a great track from an absolute legend of a pop star. That will come after the next one. The current track by U2. This is called Street of Dreams.

So there we have. That is U2 Street of Dreams. For me, it's got a very touch, slight touch of Where the Streets Have No Name. Just going back there, yeah, I've been off. Now, we were up at about, I think we were up at 2 o'clock, we intended to leave at 3. 20 to 3, I went in the kitchen, there was a pool of water. I thought, oh my goodness, what is it? The water feed from the washer, or to the washer, was leaking. So all I'd done was I had to turn the water off, turn the valve off, and sort it out when I come back. And basically all it took was a bit of PTF tape, wrapped it around, tightened it up. Happy days. Because I didn't want to come back. And please notice it, I didn't want to come back to a flooded house, because it happened two or three times and just never even sort of realised what was going on. Right, my next track is a fantastic artist. Now, this was the first track by this lady that I can ever remember hearing, and I heard it and I thought, wow, absolutely fantastic. She's gone on to have a glittering career. She has recently left us. It is, of course, Dolly Parton. I could have played many, many songs, but this was the first song that I can remember that I heard that she performed. So this is Dolly Parton, it's Jolene, and I hope you enjoy this.

Yeah, that the late great Dolly Parton actually done so much for charity with books and so many other things that she donated. What an absolutely legend. Great voice, great actress. She's done a bit of acting there as well, but many, many great songs. 9 to 5, she also done Islands in the Stream and so many more that I really don't know them all. I've got a list of them here, but she has had a very, very, very busy career. And she leaves a fantastic legacy with all the fantastic music that she produced. 25 to 5, just gone. And I think we'll have a bit of 5 seconds to summer. And this is She Looks So Perfect.

Yeah, 5 seconds of summer. Feels like longer than that since I was on holiday, but, you know, it is what it is. 2 weeks, I think, would have been even better. You know, it's the first time in a long time that we've done as long as that. We did have 8 days in last year, the year before, and this year, because Nick and I have been married 25 years. I know it was in February, but you can't get anywhere in February because there's no flights, and she wanted to go back to Rhodes, and we've been to the same hotel 4 times. It's the nice feeling of familiar surroundings, and I think it was like that more or less from the first time. But we had an amazing, amazing time for 25 years. What married that poor woman. I've got a great track coming up after a little bit of Take That and Could It Be Magic.

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0: do you enjoy the sounds of the 60s? Everything from The Beatles, The Rolling Stones, Cliff Richard, Diana Ross and the Supremes, the early rock and roll with Eddie Cochran and company, Elvis, music from The Sound of Music and West Side Story, and a host of music from one-hit wonders right through to one of those artists or bands you may have loved at the time. 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

So there we are. That is the sound of Newton Faulkner. Great track. It's been an eternity. And Dream Catch Me. Right, stay tuned. What's going on? 7 till 8, we have Harry Hardy. And then 8 till 10, it's Chill Out Thursday. Join Nick for some chill tunes to relax and round off your day, especially if it's been a bit of a bad one. Coming up next, classic track by the one and only late great Jerry Rafferty, and this is Baker Street.

So there we are. That is the sound of Jerry Rafferty, classic track. That is, of course, Baker Street with the sound there of the saxophone. What a great, great song. That's it from me. I shall be back here next Thursday for the Power Hour between 4 and 5. I'm going to play you out with a little bit of Manic Street Preacher, and this is Designed for Life.

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1: There are repeated calls to improve safety on the A1 in Northumberland. David Smith, 12 other local MPs and the leader of the council have written a letter to the Prime Minister, the Chancellor and the Transport Secretary. They're calling for action on drilling the stretch between Morpeth and Berwick. They say too many people approach journeys on the A1 with anxiety because of its safety record and the disruption that can follow even relatively minor incidents. Andy Burnham said in the Commons on Tuesday that he's open to alternative ways of funding the work, something the group of MPs now want to discuss. Vulnerable residents in Northumberland look set to see the cost of the council's telecare service hiked by around £2 a week. The service uses personal alarms and monitoring equipment to help older and disabled people live safely and independently at home. Just under 3,000 residents are currently signed up to the service. However, bosses say the increase is needed to make the service cost neutral. The current charges have been unchanged for almost a decade, with seven different structures in different parts of the county. Now, after more than a decade of growth, Northumberland Zoo is taking its biggest step yet by becoming a registered charity. But they say its founding values will remain, with an independent board of trustees steering the charity and carrying forward the vision developed by the Bradley family. What began as a small family-run zoo in 2015 has grown into an accredited conservation zoo with an international reputation for its work with endangered species. Memberships will continue as normal. And a one-of-a-kind guitar is being raffled to help raise funds for conservation groups trying to buy the Rothbury estate. Curvy Sounds in Heaton have customised a Tokai Les Paul guitar, which has already attracted interest in musicians from across the region. Co-owner Jess Mills says Rothbury is a special place for them. She feels it's such an important cause to restore that area, and this is just their little way of helping. So far, £26.2 million has been pledged of the £30 million target to purchase the 3,800-hectare site. That's the latest, Rannick. I'm Richard Dow.
2: The Prime Minister, Andy Burnham, has welcomed French President Emmanuel Macron to Number 10 for their first bilateral meeting.
3: I'm very pleased today to welcome my first overseas visitor as Prime Minister. And it's so fitting that it is our nearest neighbour and close friend, Emmanuel.
2: It comes as the UK and France are boosting police officer numbers on the French coast to stop mega dinghies from launching across the English Channel. The leader of the Green Party, Zach Polanski, is going to stand in the Holborn and St Pancras by-election. It's been triggered by Sir Keir Starmer stepping down as the area's MP. A woman critically injured in a crash following a police pursuit in Stratford-upon-Avon has died. The Independent Office for Police Conduct has named her as 62-year-old Karen Joseph. And Dollywood Theme Park has announced several new features to honour Dolly Parton after her death at the age of 80. A mountainside waterfall will be added just outside the chapel's front steps. That's the latest from Radio News Hub. I'm Ben Monse.
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Do you enjoy the sounds of the 60s? Everything from The Beatles, The Rolling Stones, Cliff Richard, Diana Ross and the Supremes, the early rock and roll with Eddie Cochran and company, Elvis, music from The Sound of Music and West Side Story, and a host of music from One Hit Wonders right through to one of those artists or bands you may have loved at the time. 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
2: Me say me can't believe it. Me say me can't believe it. Room them a rent me apply within. But as me going cockroach, rat and scorpion also come in. One good nose of a run. But me now go to go stomp a high wall like Humpy Dumpy. Me, I face my reality. One little boy come blow him on. And me look upon him with scorn. As me realize, say my five boy Pickney was a victim of the trick them called partisan politics. And me ban me belly and my ball. And me ban me belly and my ball. Lord, me can't believe it. Me say me can't believe it. My daughter boyfriend name is Sailor. And him pass through the port like a ship. More grand picnic for feed and the wallah we need. What a night, what a plight, and we can't get a bite. My life is a stiff fight and me can't believe it. Me say me can't believe it. Sitting on the corners with my friend, talking about things and time. Me one voice say, who that? Me say, who that? Oh, I say who that when we I say who that? When you take a stock, them liquid down flat. Teeth start flying, and big man start crying. Me say me can't believe it. Me say me can't believe it. Then a day me a pass one yard pon the hill where me take a stop me here. Hey boy. Yes mom. Hey boy. Yes mom. You clean up the dog shit? Yes mom. And me can't believe it. Me say me can't believe it. There is a mother four, get a work as a domestic. Boss man moving and bopsy kaisy cause she pregnant again. Bopsy kaisy cause she pregnant again and me can't believe it. Me say me can't believe it. That yard of the night when me hear fire, fire, fire, fire, fire, fire to plate clot. Who dead, you dead, who dead, me dead, who dead, Harry dead, who dead, 11 dead. Why? Orange street fire the pan me that me can't believe it. Me say me can't believe it. Lord, me some black boy living in a one building, but no rent, no pay, so them can't stay. Lord, the oppressed and the dispossessed can't get no rest. What next? Take a trip from Kingston to Jamaica. Take 12 from a dozen and me see my mama in heaven. Madhouse, madhouse. Me say me can't believe it. Me say me can't believe it. You believe it? How if you believe it and you laugh and you blind your eye to it, but me know you believe it, Lord. Me know you believe it.
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1: There are repeated calls to improve safety on the A1 in Northumberland. David Smith, 12 other local MPs and the leader of the council have written a letter to the Prime Minister, the Chancellor and the Transport Secretary. They're calling for action on duelling the stretch between Morpeth and Berwick. They say too many people approach journeys on the A1 with anxiety because of its safety record and the disruption that can follow even relatively minor incidents. Andy Burnham said in the Commons on Tuesday that he's open to alternative ways of funding the work, something the group of MPs now want to discuss. Vulnerable residents in Northumberland look set to see the cost of the council's telecare service hiked by around £2 a week. The service uses personal alarms and monitoring equipment to help older and disabled people live safely and independently at home. Just under 3,000 residents are currently signed up to the service. However, bosses say the increase is needed to make the service cost neutral. The current charges have been unchanged for almost a decade, with seven different structures in different parts of the county. Now, after more than a decade of growth, Northumberland Zoo is taking its biggest step yet by becoming a registered charity. But they say its founding values will remain, with an independent board of trustees steering the charity and carrying forward the vision developed by the Bradley family. What began as a small family-run zoo in 2015 has grown into an accredited conservation zoo with an international reputation for its work with endangered species. Memberships will continue as normal. And a one-of-a-kind guitar is being raffled to help raise funds for conservation groups trying to buy the Rothbury estate. Curvy Sounds in Heaton have customised a Tokai Les Paul guitar, which has already attracted interest in musicians from across the region. Co-owner Jess Mills says Rothbury is a special place for them. She feels it's such an important cause to restore that area, and this is just their little way of helping. So far, £26.2 million has been pledged of the £30 million target to purchase the 3,800-hectare site. That's the latest Rannick. I'm Richard Dow.
2: Andy Burnham has discussed the small boats crisis with French President Emmanuel Macron. He's the first world leader he's welcomed to Downing Street since becoming Prime Minister.
3: Shows what collaboration can achieve, just as we are also showing on Ukraine, on small boats, and also on strengthening the UK-EU relationship. So I look forward to discussing those themes further with you today.
2: The leader of the Green Party, Zach Polanski, is going to stand in the Holborn and St Pancras by-election. It's been triggered by Sakir Starmer stepping down as the area's MP. Cases of salmonella linked to imported eggs have topped 500. The outbreak is associated with food outlets such as small cafes, restaurants and takeaways, though officials say the risk to the general public remains low. And two spacecraft have left their mothership behind and are headed down to Mercury. It marks the home stretch of their nearly decade-long voyage. That's the latest from Radio News Hub. I'm Ben Monsey.
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Coming up, we've got some music from one of our local bands. 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

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And now we turn to something with a bit more of a local flavour. 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

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And now we turn to something with a bit more of a local flavour. 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
1: There are repeated calls to improve safety on the A1 in Northumberland. David Smith, 12 other local MPs and the leader of the council have written a letter to the Prime Minister, the Chancellor and the Transport Secretary. They're calling for action on duelling the stretch between Morpeth and Berwick. They say too many people approach journeys on the A1 with anxiety because of its safety record and the disruption that can follow even relatively minor incidents. Andy Burnham said in the Commons on Tuesday that he's open to alternative ways of funding the work, something the group of MPs now want to discuss. Vulnerable residents in Northumberland look set to see the cost of the council's telecare service hiked by around £2 a week. The service uses personal alarms and monitoring equipment to help older and disabled people live safely and independently at home. Just under 3,000 residents are currently signed up to the service. However, bosses say the increase is needed to make the service cost neutral. The current charges have been unchanged for almost a decade, with seven different structures in different parts of the county. Now, after more than a decade of growth, Northumberland Zoo is taking its biggest step yet by becoming a registered charity. But they say its founding values will remain, with an independent board of trustees steering the charity and carrying forward the vision developed by the Bradley family. What began as a small family-run zoo in 2015 has grown into an accredited conservation zoo with an international reputation for its work with endangered species. Memberships will continue as normal, and a one-of-a-kind guitar is being raffled to help raise funds for conservation groups trying to buy the Rothbury estate. Curvy Sounds in Heaton have customised a Tokai Les Paul guitar, which has already attracted interest in musicians from across the region. Co-owner Jess Mills says Rothbury is a special place for them. She feels it's such an important cause to restore that area, and this is just their little way of helping. So far, £26.2 million has been pledged of the £30 million target to purchase the 3,800-hectare site. That's the latest Rannick. I'm Richard Dow.
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4: Good evening, it's that time of the week again. Thursday evening is here, which means I'm back with you for another Chill Out Thursday. I hope you've all had a good week so far. I'm here through until 10 tonight with 2 hours of chilled out music and plenty more along the way. 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So wherever you're joining me from tonight, it's lovely to have you along. Let's get the show started. And our first track tonight comes from Anthony Ireland. This is Beach Life.

And that was Beach Life from Anthony Ireland, getting us started tonight. We're staying with Anthony Ireland for the next one as well, with another really relaxing track to keep the first part of the show moving along. This one is called Promises.

And that was Promises from Anthony Ireland. Well, we've had two tracks from Anthony Ireland this evening, and hopefully that set us up nicely for the next couple of hours. We'll be moving through plenty more chilled out music as the evening goes on, with quite a few different artists still to come. Next tonight, we're moving on to Steen Thottrop. This is To You.

And that was To You from Steen Throttrop. And next tonight, we've got a different take on a song you'll probably recognise. On the Beach was originally made famous by Chris Rea back in the 1980s. And this version comes from Dinka, giving it a much more chilled electronic sound while still keeping that familiar melody. So let's hear what Dinka does with Chris Rea's classic, This Is On The Beach.

And that was Clannad with Almost Seems Too Late to Turn. We're staying with our unmistakable Clannad sound for the next one, although perhaps in a way you'll recognise rather differently. Chicane's Saltwater famously features vocals from Clannad's Brennan and was built around the melody from theme of Harry's Game. So from Clannad themselves, it seems almost like the perfect time to move into this one. This is Chicane with Saltwater.

And that was Carly Simon with Nobody Does It Better. So before we carry on with music, it's that usual time where I give you a little update on what's been going on for me over the last week. So it's been a fairly quiet weekend for me. I had a weekend in for a change because I had some work I needed to get done from home. So I didn't go out at all over the bank holiday weekend. But to be honest, with Sunday, we did think about going out, but with all that rain, we decided to stay in. Then Tuesday, I was back out working, and I was working again, of course, yesterday. But one of the things I really enjoy about being a support worker is that work doesn't necessarily mean being stuck indoors all day. I get to go out into the community with the people I support, and yesterday was certainly no exception. We ended up at Chevington Burn Beach. Now, yesterday was raining, and for some reason I'd gone out, as always, wearing just my Skechers and a t-shirt, which probably tells you how well prepared I was. Needless to say, I got absolutely soaked. And then in good old Nick fashion, rather than just going back to the car, I decided maybe this was a good opportunity to get the blanket out and sit on the sand for a while instead, because apparently sitting on a beach in the rain seemed like the sensible thing to do. We did make a really interesting discovery while we were there, though. We came across an old Second World War bunker on the beach, which was an incredible find. I've been to so many places along the Northumberland coast, and I still seem to find something new every now and again. So fingers crossed I'll manage to get out a little bit more this weekend, although perhaps this time I'll actually check the weather and dress for it. Right, back to the music, and we're returning to an artist I've played many times now on the show, Matthias Fritsch. I absolutely love his music and the way he takes familiar tracks and gives them that big orchestral emotional sound. We've got two from his coming up back to back, so let's get this one underway.

And that was Matthias with Caribbean Blue. I absolutely love that track, and I played it, this actual song, just a few weeks ago here on Lionheart. And I enjoyed it so much that I thought, you know what? I'm playing it again. There are some tracks that are just too good to leave alone for too long. We're changing sound a little bit now, though. Next tonight is D-Chill, and this is Hard Times.

And that was Greece from Little World of Peace. So we're heading into almost the first hour. My God, how time does fly. We're nearly an hour in. That has gone really quickly. But there's still plenty of more music to come between now and 10 o'clock. And next tonight, we've got Schwartz and Funk, who have appeared on Chill Out Thursday plenty of times before. This is La Otra Cara.

And it's now time to have a look at what we have going on in the local area. Just having a quick look. It's this weekend is the Lindisfarne Festival. The Lindisfarne Festival will be on at Beale Farm, and that's close to Holy Island. And it's a weekend of escapism, jam-packed with sizzling entertainment for those that dare to make the pilgrimage to our Viking-invaded shores. With hundreds of acts over 8 unique stages, get ready for a mishmash of must-see performances in the UK's best-kept secret festival location, overlooking the Holy Island. For more information about all the acts and how to book tickets, you can visit lindisfarnefestival.com. And that is on... Oh, it's actually started today. I didn't know that. I thought it started tomorrow. So, no, it started today and it ends on... Let me just check. It ends on Sunday. So, if you'd like to go and you can get tickets, do get yourself along to there. And also, on Saturday... Get yourself down to the Warkworth Memorial Hall for 7:30 for Love Cecil at the Warkworth Film Club. And it is a 12 rated. A beautifully made documentary about Academy Award winning costume designer Cecil Beaton. A respected photographer, artist and set designer. Beaton was best known for his costumes in award winning films such as Gigi and My Fair Lady. The film features archive footage and interviews with a number of models, artists and filmmakers who worked closely with Beaton during his illustrious career. The bar will be open from 7 p.m. For tickets, it is £5 per person, card or cash only. 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And finally, on next Thursday, it is the Annick Lyons Club Quiz Night at St. James's Church Hall on the Potter Gate here in Annick at 7:30. And it is in aid of the Aoun Valley Railway. 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

And that was the lovely Smoky Eyes, the Red Sky Evening Mix from Jazz Connection. I really like that one, and it's definitely one I'll be bringing back to the show again. Next night, we're

Moving on to an artist who really needs very little introduction and is an artist that we play pretty much every week, and someone whose music always fits beautifully into Chill Out Thursday. It's time for some Enya, and this is China Roses.

And that was Shepherd Moons from Enya. Next tonight, we've got a request, which is always nice to get during the show. Zay has kindly asked if I could play this one this evening. So thank you, Zay, for getting in touch and choosing the next track. We're heading into the music of Hans Zimmer now, and this is the beautiful First Step.

that was Under the Stars from Peter Pearson. Now, if you were listening earlier tonight, you might remember we had On the Beach by Dinka. And apparently one trip to the beach isn't enough for tonight's show. We've got another completely different On the Beach coming up now, this time from Marga Soul. So let's head back to the beach once again. Hopefully a slightly drier one than the one I visited yesterday. This is Marga Soul with On the Beach.

And that was Holding On from the Beauty Rooms. So before we move on, a quick look ahead to what I've got coming up over the next few days. So fingers crossed, I'll manage to get out and about somewhere this weekend. I don't have anything planned, but I really, really would rather not have another weekend stuck in. So I'll hopefully get out somewhere. But that's usually how my weekends work, decide on the day and see where I end up. I'd really like to get the kayak out again if the weather allows, as I've not been kayaking. I don't think I've been kayaking actually since about June, so with autumn now approaching, it would be quite good to try and get back out on the water whilst I get the chance before the cold winters set in. Then on Monday, I'll actually be back here at Lionheart doing some voluntary work. Apart from that, there's not really much planned for the week ahead, but I'm sure I will have stuff to tell you next week. And back to the music. Next tonight, we've got Mystic Diversions, and this is Aurora.

Estoy esperando.

And that was Billions and Billions by Stella Drone. I cannot believe it's now 10 o'clock. And I don't know where the time has gone today. It always seems to go so quickly, those 2 hours. But as always, let's have a quick look before I go at what we have coming up tomorrow. Let me just get that up. So tomorrow we have Friday. So tomorrow morning at 6:30, we have our morning report. And that covers our business feature interviews, showbiz and sport, key headlines, giving you a strong, informed start to the day. And then at 7 o'clock, we have Bart Rippon, your friendly guide into the weekend. His weekend starts here. And then what do we have then? And then that's it for a bit. That is it until 10. And we have the one and only with Ron. And then at 1 o'clock, we have music from the first half of the last century, the next in the Time Was series. So I hope everybody has a really good week, and I will look forward to presenting to you at the same time next week. And as always, a very good night. Thursday Night Chill, presented by Nick. 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

That was a track from the 1990s here on Lionheart Radio 107.3 FM. Coming up, we've got some music from one of our local bands. 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
1: Maybe just a half a
0: drink. Why don't you put some records on while I pour?
1: The neighbors might think.
0: Oh, baby, it's bad out there.
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1: 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Coming up, we've got some music from one of our local bands. 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

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Coming up, we've got some music from one of our local bands. 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